0: You know, one of the great joys of music by J.S. Bach is the way it can move from one instrument to another and retain all its character. Bach wrote that as a sonata for flute and harpsichord. We just heard a recording for oboe and harp. James Austin Smith on the oboe, Bridget Kibbe playing the harp. The final movement from Bach's flute sonata in E-flat major. From APM, American Public Media, this is Performance Today. I'm Valerie Kaler in the Mod Moon Weyerhaeuser Music Studio here at APM. Super excited to be here with our latest PT Young Artist in Residence, pianist Clayton Stevenson. Clayton, welcome.
1: Thank you. It's a pleasure to be here.
0: You graduated from the Harvard New England Conservatory with a dual degree program just a couple years ago, and you're pursuing an artist diploma at NEC, finalist at Van Cliburn in 2022, Avery Fisher Career Grant in 2024, Sphinx Medal of Excellence last year, and you won the first ever Nina Simone piano competition in 2024. Yes. Tell me about that.
1: You know, these have all just been amazing learning experiences in my life. I think these competitions have pushed me in ways I never thought were possible. For instance, the Van Cliburn competition, it was just so amazing. First of all, just an amazing organization with the greatest people. And you really feel that community in Fort Worth supporting piano and supporting Van Cliburn's legacy. And from there, you know, I think I got a lot of recognition and started touring full time. And that's where my musical career started.
0: Excellent. Well, let's hear a little bit of music now,
1: sure,
0: if you're game. You've got some Albanese for us. You have anything to say about this first piece?
1: Yes, it's actually funny. Albanez himself thought it was too difficult and he was going to throw it in the river at one point. But thankfully, we retain all of his works in this set. And this is him towards the end of his life. He's paying tribute to the land he grew up in, the land he loves, Iberia. And each piece in this set represents a different place, a different setting. This one is Corpus Christi in Seville. And so they have these processions going on. And so there's all of these celebrations and these marches. So you have this outward joy, but then you also have the inward spiritual reflection as well.
0: I hear that the people in the balcony watching the procession sing these sort of improvised hymns to,
1: yes,
0: the Virgin. And
1: Saetas,
0: yeah,
1: I believe.
0: Exactly. Albanese weaves some of that in as well.
1: Yes, that's in the middle section of this. And of course, with Spanish music, you know, a fun fact about Albanez, he is the most played classical guitar composer, despite never writing a single piece for the guitar. But it's just that the guitar is so ingrained in Spanish music, and you'll hear a lot of it in this piece as well.
0: Excellent. Yeah. P.T. Young Artist in Residence, Clayton Stevenson playing Feast Day in Seville from the Iberia Suite by Isaac Albéniz.

0: That was fantastic.
1: Thank you.
0: Feast Day in Seville, celebrating the Feast of Corpus Christi. It's from the Iberia Suite by Isaac Albéniz. More from that collection later this hour. But first, more talk with P.T. Young artist in residence Clayton Stevenson, who is with me here in the Mod Moon Weyerhaeuser Music Studio. Now, I mentioned earlier that you're finishing up your artist diploma at the New England Conservatory. And you're also thinking about taking some classes in jazz and improv?
1: Yes, jazz, improv, and composition. I think those are the next steps for me. There's so much great music out there that just wasn't written down. Mm-hmm. Right now, my interest is kind of compiling all of these amazing jazz solo works that I wasn't taught growing up and transcribing them and playing them alongside our favorite classical masterpieces as well. And I think it lends to such a great conversation if you could mix and match, because these two canons were definitely intertwined. All of these jazz musicians, you can see, for instance, Art Tatum playing Dvorak's Humoresque, a jazz version of that. You have Errol Garner playing Chopin's Waltz in a jazzy way as well. There's all of these influences, and it went the opposite direction as well. You know, for Ravel, Ravel met Gershwin and was highly inspired by the jazz clubs he went to in New York before writing his piano concertos and a lot of his other music. So it's really interesting to see these influences back and forth and put them against each other so the audience can hear it as well.
0: Well, speaking of one of the most famous, at least, of the American mashup artists in terms of classical and jazz, George Gershwin. You play a lot of Gershwin. In fact, you're going to play some for us in just a minute.
1: Yes.
0: I got to ask you, do you feel any extra connection or affinity with Gershwin, given that you both grew up in Brooklyn?
1: I do. I think that Gershwin's music is very distinctly New Yorkian, and I think he was such a revolutionary composer as well. It's just a shame he died so young, because he had so much more music in him. Being one of the primary American classical composers, I think it's very important for me to play some of his works as well.
0: Well, let's hear Gershwin in the hands of Fazil Say, actually.
1: Yes.
0: It's Gershwin's Summertime from Porgy and Bess, turned into a set of variations written by pianist Fazil Say. Here's pianist Clayton Stevenson, our P.T. Young artist in residence, playing Summertime Variations.

0: Well, that was a journey. Sounded like I heard some stride piano, a little honky tonk in there, and then maybe some boogie woogie, and then some Rachmaninoff.
1: Yeah, I think he has all of those different influences. Fazil Say is a pianist who plays everything from Bach all the way up to his own pieces currently. And so I think he's giving you a show of all the different styles that he can throw Summertime into.
0: Variations on George Gershwin's Summertime with pianist Clayton Stevenson here in the Mod Moon Weyerhaeuser Music Studio. Clayton, there are some jaw-dropping facts about you out there on the internet.
1: Really?
0: Like that you started taking lessons for the first time at the age of 7, and the next year you were accepted with a full scholarship to that Juilliard Music Advancement, the MAP program.
1: It was very lucky.
0: But here's the kicker. You started playing piano by accident. What does that even mean? That you're an accidental pianist.
1: Accidental pianist. Well, I think the intention from both of my parents wasn't to have me do music at all. My mom was actually looking for a babysitter as a single mom. And so she was looking through the newspaper and she saw that for an extra $5 an hour, she could hire a piano teacher instead of a babysitter. And she thought this was a great investment. I'd be having the lesson for 1 hour, so that's 1 hour off. And then I'd be practicing at home as well, so that's more time off. So she signed me up, and the rest is history.
0: How much do you credit your parental influence in your musical career?

0: working person I know. And so I think my sense of discipline comes from that as well. My father loved music in general. He loved to sing, always sang songs for me. And so I think my love for music also comes from him. And they both played really different types of music in the household. My mom, she played Chinese pop songs, but also songs from the 80s and 70s, which she learned English too. And then my dad would sing songs from the Caribbean because he was from Belize, and all these gospel songs as well. So I had so much influence, I think, musically. It was very rich growing up.
1: Excellent. Well, we'll be back with more conversation with PT Young Artist in Residence, Clayton Stevenson. But first, a concert highlight.

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0: Violinist Christian Tetzlaff recently celebrated his 60th birthday. Throughout his four decades of music making, Tetzlaff has become known for his humble ethos. He's not splashy or attention-seeking, and he's always looking to keep the composer's work at the forefront, not to be muddled under anyone's grandiose interpretations. Tetzlaff encourages his students at the Kronberg Academy to go deep into the musical score, to approach their playing with love and humility, and share everything they discover with the audience. And he follows his own advice. Tetzlaff recently said that for him, quote, following the score is freedom. The great composers draw me into places where I couldn't go by myself, and that's the beauty. Let's hear Christian Tetzlaff finding freedom in Bach's score. He played this as an encore during a concert in Berlin, the opening movement of the Violin Sonata No. 1 by J.S. Bach.

0: The opening movement of the Violin Sonata No. 1 by J.S. Bach. Christian Tetzlaff played that as an encore after a performance with the Berlin Radio Symphony Orchestra in Berlin. It's a special treat to share that Berlin performance with Christian Tetzlaff because unless you travel abroad, it's very unlikely you'll catch Tetzlaff in concert anytime soon. Until last year, he regularly played about 20 gigs a year in the United States. But in 2025, he canceled his U.S. tour as a cultural boycott against the current administration. He says he doesn't intend to perform again here unless the government reverses several policies he disagrees with. As of yet, Tetzlaff has not made any future plans to return to the U.S. as a soloist or with his quartet. Until then, we are happy to share his artistry in concert from our partners around the world. And you can revisit Tetzlaff's performance of Bach as often as you'd like over the next month. Each episode of Performance Today is archived as streaming on-demand audio for 30 days. 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We'll be back in the PT studio with our young artist, Clayton Stevenson, in just a moment. This is Performance Today from APM.
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0: Welcome back. I'm Valerie Kaler here in the Maude Moon Weyerhaeuser Music Studio at APM with our PT Young Artist in Residence, Clayton Stevenson. Clayton, thanks for coming back.
4: Of course, good to be here.
0: Now, Clayton, I know that you've probably told the story a bazillion times, but our listeners haven't heard it quite that often. Your first several years at the piano were not at a piano, portable keyboard.
4: Yes.
0: Tell me about your early experiences with that keyboard and beyond.
4: Yeah, so I think even to this day, I have not purchased a piano. I started on a synthesizer, the ones that light up when you play, you know, the Titanic song and you follow along. And then when I went to the Juilliard MAP program, they said, you know, you can't practice something like a synthesizer, you know, it's a completely different touch. So luckily at that time there was a middle school summer camp that I was attending, and the middle school was renovating, and so they got rid of two of their very old upright pianos. And so in the dumpster behind the school there were these two old upright pianos, and so I was like, oh my god, you know, I called my mom and I tried both of them, and we called the movers and took the better one of them home, and that became the piano that I had at home to practice on until I was 17 years old. And at 17 years old, I was part of the Long Long Foundation, which is a great foundation which helps young kids perform all over the world. And we also get to have classes with Long Long himself. And Long Long heard that I didn't have a piano, and so he gifted me a brand new Steinway upright for me to practice on.
0: Where's that piano now?
4: Still in New York at my house in Brooklyn.
0: Lovely. Well, as promised, we've got some more from the Iberia Suite by Isaac Albéniz. He wrote 12 separate pieces for his various books in the Iberia Suite.
4: Yes,
0: and these are all from book one?
4: Are all book one, yes.
0: Okay. So each of the four books contains three pieces. We heard one of the book one pieces in our earlier segment. And now, what's next?
4: El Puerto. It's a little southern port city in Spain, and so you'll hear the hustling and bustling of that town. And it has a very distinctive rhythm that I believe Bernstein had inspiration for when he wrote, I Want to Be in America.
0: So there's that hemiola. Will you demonstrate that for us before we get into it? 1, 2, 1, 2, 3, yeah. Okay, groovy. We're about to hear P.T. Young artist in residence Clayton Stevenson play El Puerto from the Iberia Suite by Isaac Albéniz.

0: El Puerto from the Iberia Sweet by Isaac Albéniz. You hear so much of that Gitano influence. Those are the Roma people that ended up in Iberia.
1: Okay.
0: And you hear those really interesting modes.
1: Yes,
0: that
1: you
0: are
1: do.
0: Different from other Spanish music.
1: Yes, and I think part of that is through the history as well, through the caliphate. And so you have all of these modes that came from the Arabic Peninsula as well. You have these whole tone scales. So it is very different from the traditional classical harmonic structure.
0: You mentioned to me off mic that you have about 50 performances a year. Does that feel sustainable with the other obligations you have? Is it a comfortable number of performances?
1: It's quite exciting for me right now, just getting to go to so many different places to play with so many new musicians. I quite like having as many chances to do that as possible. And I learned recently that, you know, for instance, the Philadelphia Orchestra has 156 engagements a year. And so not even close to what they're doing. And so I guess onwards and upwards.
0: Don't burn out, Clayton.
1: I'll try not to.
0: We need you here. Let's hear a little bit more from the Iberia Suite. This is the last of the three. Evocation.
1: Yes.
0: What can you tell us about it?
1: So this one, he's evoking all of these sounds of Iberia. And so you hear the classic flamenco rhythms and the little mordents that you've been hearing throughout the other two movements.
0: A mordent?
1: The mordent. These are actually supposed to represent the castanets that they would use while they dance. Yes, the, I can't do them very well because...
0: It's okay.
1: Yeah. There we go. And so he's evoking that as well. And I believe there's a quote that says, you know, this piece is about Albanez missing a woman in a town over, or, but you don't know whether it was years ago or yesterday, something like that. But he's recalling and just in bliss evoking this dream.
0: Evocation by Isaac Albéniz. This is from the Iberia Suite, featuring pianist Clayton Stevenson, our PT Young Artist in Residence.

0: very evocative. Evocation from the Iberia Suite by Albanese pianist Clayton Stevenson here in Mod Moon Weyerhaeuser. I'm Valerie Kaler, and I am just so transported by that music. There's such a narrative in this music. Do you envision scenes, or are you just communicating music in a different way? What's in your head as you're playing?
1: I do have some images of, you know, hopefully Spain by the water, seeing sunsets, but also I think there's these different colors that I'm trying to achieve, and I think the different keys that we modulate to have a different shade, and that's what I'm trying to achieve as well.
0: Clayton, what do you see as your ideal career? What mix of performing, concertizing with symphonies or solo recitals or chamber music or teaching or all of the above, what would be ideal for you?
1: I think the goal is to start playing more internationally, start playing with more of the top orchestras regularly, and teaching is always going to happen, because when you're constantly on the road, it's not really a sustainable lifestyle, especially when you want to settle down. So I think at some point I'll start teaching more than I'll perform, but before that I want to start doing more chamber music and more collaborations as well. I'm already doing a lot of collaborations with new music. I want to commission somebody else to write a piano piece for me, and transcribing all of these jazz pieces, even modern jazz pianists who are still alive. So that's kind of where I see myself, really going into all of the music that I find interesting and sharing that with the audience.
0: Well, I can't wait to follow you through all of this, and I am just so excited that I got the chance to talk with you today. Thank you.
1: Thank you for having me.
0: Performance Today's Young Artist in Residence series is produced by Megan Oglesby. Today's studio session was recorded by Josh Savageau with assistance from PT intern Sean Belcher. Before we wrap things up, we have time for one more little piece. Tell me what you love about this Oscar Peterson.
1: This is Oscar Peterson's take on Duke Ellington's famous Take the A Train. And it's a very different type of swing for this Take the A Train. It's a lot faster of an A Train. I guess the conductor was late. But it has so many cool rhythms and stops and starts, and really shows how a master can transform a tune that we all love into his own version.

Oscar Peterson's take on Take the A-Train by Duke Ellington, played for us by our P.T. Young artist, pianist Clayton Stevenson. Thanks, as always, to Chip and Vicki Emery for their ongoing support for our Young Artist in Residence series. The series is produced by Megan Oglesby. Craig Thorson recorded and mixed this studio session. If you'd like to hear Clayton Stevenson again, and why wouldn't you? Or if you'd like to enjoy performances from past Young Artists in Residence, you can find it all on the PT page. Extraordinary performances, thoughtful conversations, and some pretty gorgeous music videos from some of the future stars of classical music. 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
1: If you're planning a trip to Italy, you really should make time to see as many of Rome's fountains as possible. There are 280 of them, though, so you might want to pick out a few favorites ahead of time. You can crib from Otto Reno Respighi's list of favorites. And bonus, he even suggests the ideal time of day to visit each one. The fountains of Valle Giulia at dawn, the Triton Fountain in the morning, the Trevi Fountain at midday, and wind down your day with the Villa Medici. From APM American Public Media, this is Performance Today. I'm Valerie Kaler. We'll take a musical tour of the fountains of Rome, courtesy of Otto Reno Respighi, this hour on PT.
2: This is the Composer's Datebook for August 17th. I'm John Burge. In 1980, the Estonian composer Arvo Pärt emigrated from his Soviet-controlled homeland and settled in Austria. Since the 1960s, Pärt's increasingly spiritual and overtly religious music, imbued with mystical and contemplative rituals of the Russian Orthodox Church, did not sit well with the communist authorities, and Pärt found it increasingly hard to live and work in Estonia. On today's date in 1980, at the Salzburg Festival in Austria, another Baltic artist, the Latvian violinist Gidon Kremer, gave the premiere of a new violin-piano arrangement of Arvo Pärt's Fratra, or Brothers, an instrumental work from 1977 that Pärt subsequently rescored for a variety of ensembles. In the new version commissioned by the Salzburg Festival, the original harmonic material resides in the serene piano part, while the violin plays virtuosic variations above it. That serenity is the result of Arvo Pärt's effort to, as he put it, learn to walk again as a composer. He used the term tintinnabulation to describe the simplicity and directness of expression he sought. Tintinnabulation is like this, said Arvo Pärt. I am alone with silence. I work with very few elements. The three notes of the triad are like bells, and that is why I called it tintinnabulation. Composer's Datebook is produced by APM, American Public Media, in collaboration with the American Composers Forum, reminding you that all music was once new.
1: Also ahead, Music for Winds by a relatively unknown 19th century German composer, a man named August Klughardt. Here's a little Klughardt warm-up, the speedy second movement from his wind quintet in C major.

The second movement from a wind quintet by August Klughardt, a recording from the Hexagon Ensemble. August Klughardt was a German composer who was in his prime in the 1870s and 80s. Fairly important guy in his time. He ran music for the court in the city of Dessau, Germany. More of the once-neglected music of August Klughardt is on the way in concert. From APM, American Public Media, this is Performance Today. I'm Valerie Kaler. I'm so glad you're here for our musical adventures and discoveries. Back in 2017, 3/4 of a young string quartet attended the University of Michigan in Ann Arbor. Their violist went to school in Bowling Green, Ohio, but they made the distance work. The violist would travel up on the weekends for rehearsal. When it came time for their concert at the violist school in Ohio, he messaged his group a crucial question. What was their name going to be for the concert poster? At that moment, the Ann Arbor group were feeling spunky and wanted to mess with their friend a little bit. They said a random word, Ivalis, told him it was from Norse mythology. They didn't really expect their friend to take him seriously, and they were kind of surprised to see the Ivalis Quartet advertised on campus. That name, Ivalis, stuck, and the quartet felt it had a nice sound. Here's the kicker. When the group looked up what Ivalis meant, they discovered it meant nothing. They had landed on something completely original. The Ivalis Quartet may have a spunky side, but they also play with such heart and sincerity. Really comes to the surface in the performance we're about to hear. The Ivalis Quartet on stage during the Skinny Atlas Festival in Skinny Atlas, New York, with the shimmering serenity of the Cavatina from Beethoven's String Quartet No. 13.

Beethoven called it a cavatina, or a little song. That was the fifth movement of his string quartet number 13, his Opus 130. The Ivalis Quartet gave that performance during the Skinny Atlas Festival in Skinny Atlas, New York. Back in 1977, astronomer Carl Sagan chose that cavatina, the movement we just heard from Beethoven's Opus 130 quartet, as the final piece on what's called the Golden Record, a collection of audio recordings from Earth, launched on the two Voyager spacecraft and now being carried into interstellar space. The Golden Record has recordings of greetings in many languages, sounds of everyday life like a baby crying, laughter, a thunderstorm, and a wide range of music created by our fellow Earthlings. Who knows if any of our fellow beings from elsewhere, if they're out there, will ever hear it. But a recording of that piece we just heard, Beethoven's Cavatina, is now billions and billions of miles away. 16 billion miles, about one light day beyond our solar system, on Voyager 1. In a moment, music inspired by poetry about a lost love. This is Performance Today from APM. We're about to hear music inspired by a set of poems by Austrian writer Nicolas Lanau, poems about a man who's lost his beloved. He wanders into the woods and sits by a pond. As evening arrives, he remembers his lover and experiences the natural world come alive around him. When the bushes fade to darkness, the reed mysteriously murmurs and laments in tenderness. "I must weep," it whispers. In 1872, composer Auguste Klughardt was so moved by this that he wrote the lines of poetry above his music. Each of his five reed songs is inspired by these poems, leading us through the man's grief and nostalgia and the beauty of the pond in the woods. Let's hear Auguste Klughardt's reed songs from a concert in Rochester, New York. Philip Ying is playing viola, Chao Wen Chong at the piano, and Eric Baer playing the reeds of the oboe.

Now upon the motionless pond the moon gently shines. She weaves her pale roses into the reed's green wreath. Those words inspired that last piece, a rarely played gem, the Reed Songs by German composer August Klughardt, each one inspired by a poem by Austrian writer Nicolas Lanau. Eric Baer played the oboe, Philip Ying played viola, and Chao-Wen Chong was at the piano. They gave that performance at Beston Hall in Rochester, New York, an event presented by the Society for Chamber Music in Rochester. Before travel influencers were a thing, Ottorino Respighi amplified the sights of Rome. Part of his musical guide to the city in just a moment. This is Performance Today from APM. Was Ottorino Respighi Rome's original hype man? Well, if he were alive today, he almost certainly should be getting some kind of kickback from the tourism board, because he pumped up the sights and sounds of Rome through many of his compositions. It was almost like he wrote the theme music for the city. In 1916, he wrote a symphonic poem celebrating his favorite fountains in Rome. A couple years later, he turned his attention to the city's iconic pine trees and the scenes the trees had witnessed during their lifetimes. Respighi closed out his triptych with music for Roman festivals, past and present. I want to know why he stopped there. Certainly, he had a list of preferred cafes that could have inspired a chamber piece, or maybe he could have taken us on a walking architectural tour. So many unseized opportunities. This is the piece that kickstarted Respighi's Roman triptych, The Fountains of Rome. Andres Orozco Estrada is leading the RAI National Symphony Orchestra in Turin, Italy.

0: musical depictions of Ottorino Respighi's favorite fountains in Rome. And like any great tour guide, Respighi organized his musical tour to hit each fountain at the perfect time of day. The fountains of Valle Giulia at dawn, the Triton fountain in the morning, the Trevi fountain at midday, and the twinkly stars at dusk over the fountain at Villa Medici. Fountains of Rome by Ottorino Respighi. Conductor Andres Orozco Estrada led the RAI National Symphony Orchestra, a concert at the Arturo Toscanini Auditorium in Turin, Italy. So glad to have this place to share recent highlights from concerts around the world, on the radio and online. 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
2: Hello, I'm Anna Burr, and welcome to Night Music here on WCLV, the program designed to help you melt away the day with exquisite classical music. This evening, I've got two selections by Erna Dohnányi. We'll hear his Fugue from Variations on a Nursery Song, and we begin with his Symphony No. 1 in D minor from 1901. Matthias Bamert leads the BBC Philharmonic, and Erna Dohnányi's Symphony No. 1.

0: Matthias Bamert led the BBC Philharmonic in Erna Dagnani's Symphony No. 1 in D minor. Coming up, more music from Dagnani. We'll hear a fugue from his Variations on a Nursery Song.
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0: Closing out this edition of Night Music here on WCLV, we'll have the fugue finale from Erna Dagnani's Variations on a Nursery Song. The nursery song in question here is Twinkle, Twinkle, Little Star. Domingo Hindoyan leads the Royal Liverpool Philharmonic, and the pianist is Aissata Kanamason.

0: Domingo Hindoyan led the Royal Liverpool Philharmonic and pianist Aiseta Kanamason in Erna Daknani's Fugue from Variations on a Nursery Song from 1914. I'm Anna Burr. Thank you so much for joining me here for Night Music on WCLV. I hope you'll stay tuned for more wonderful music to come.
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1: If you like French violin sonatas, you've certainly come to the right place. I'm Peter Van de Graaff. I'll be bringing you not only the masterpiece by Gabriel Fauré, his violin sonata number one, but also, in just a few minutes, a violin sonata, also number one, by a French Baroque harpsichordist composer. Her name is Elisabeth Claude Jacquet de la Guerre. And this will take us there. It's from a French Baroque opera by a little-known composer, best known probably for his harpsichord music. His name is Pancras Royer. And here is a celebratory chorus from Royer's opera Pyrrhus.

Celebrate a Hero from the opera Pyrrhus by Pancras Royer. Last name spelled R-O-Y-E-R. The Children of Apollo performing there with Michael Greenberg conducting. I'm Peter Van de Graaff. Music by a woman who was employed by King Louis XIV and was, by all accounts, a great harpsichordist in her day. Elisabeth Claude Jacquet de la Guerre. Here is her violin sonata number 1 with Sophie de Bardonnèche and friends.

0: Violinist Sophie de Bardonesch and friends bringing us a sonata from the French Baroque by Elisabeth Claude Jacquet de Laguerre, the violin sonata number 1 in D minor.
1: 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The Akron Symphonic Winds will perform at the Made in Ohio Festival at Hale Farm and Village on Saturday, September 5th at 1 p.m. To find out more about these events and others, visit WCLV's online arts calendar at wclv.org.
0: We'll have another French violin sonata in a few minutes. It will be by Gabriel Fauré. But first, an overture from that same period by Jacques Offenbach, famous for his French operettas. And this is one of the best known, La Belle Hélène, Beautiful Helen, Detroit Symphony, and Paul Paré.

Paul Paré and the Detroit Symphony with the overture to the operetta by Jacques Offenbach, La Belle Hélène, Beautiful Helen. Here now are Mayumi Fujikawa Violin, Jorge Federico Osorio, the first sonata by Forêt.

The first of the two violin sonatas by Gabriel Fauré with Mayumi Fujikawa violin and Jorge Federico Osorio piano. Here's a dance, a passe-pied from the opera Sybaris by Jean-Philippe Rameau.

0: Manuel Conte conducting the Passepied from Sybaris, an opera by Jean-Philippe Rameau.
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0: Music here for you by a couple of African-American composers. Let's begin with William Grant Still and his Incantation and Dance, played by Stephen Kaplan and pianist Carol Urban-Stivers.

The Incantation and Dance by William Grant Still, Stephen Kaplan oboe, Carol Urbanstivers piano. Here's music by a composer who's named after a composer. His name is Coleridge Taylor Perkinson, and this is called Grass, a poem for piano and orchestra. Joseph Joubert solos with the Chicago Sinfonietta led by Paul Freeman.

0: Joseph Joubert Piano, the Chicago Sinfonietta, conductor Paul Freeman, and Grass, a poem for piano and orchestra by Coleridge Taylor Perkinson.
1: This is the Composer's Datebook for August 18th. I'm John Burge. August of the year 1613 proved to be an especially eventful month in the life and career of Italian composer Claudio Monteverdi. The previous summer, his old employer, Duke Vincenzo of Mantua, had died, and Monteverdi was looking for a job. Fortunately, the position of Master of Music for the Republic of Venice opened up, and on today's date, Monteverdi was probably rehearsing musicians for a trial concert of his music at St. Mark's Cathedral. The concert was a success. Monteverdi got the job, a generous salary, and even a cash advance to cover the move from his home. So much for the good news. On his trip back home, Monteverdi was robbed by highwaymen armed with muskets. In a surviving letter, Monteverdi described the incident in some detail, noting that the muskets were very long and of the flint wheel variety, and that he lost more than 100 Venetian ducats. Despite the trauma and the humiliation of being strip-searched for valuables by one of the robbers, Monteverdi recovered his fortunes in Venice. In addition to his church duties at St. Mark's, he became famous, writing a newfangled sort of commercial entertainment called opera, and he lived to the ripe old age of 77. Composer's Datebook is produced by APM, American Public Media, in collaboration with the American Composers Forum, reminding you that all music was once new.
0: Now, I'm going to bring you music from the Mozart family. Let's begin with Father Mozart, Leopold, and his Trumpet Concerto in D. Jakja Ling conducts the Scottish Chamber Orchestra, accompanying trumpeter Rolf Smedvig.

Rolf Smedvig and the Scottish Chamber Orchestra, conducted by Jaakja Ling, in the Trumpet Concerto in D by Leopold Mozart. And if you didn't know, Leopold Mozart was the father of Wolfgang Amadeus Mozart, to whom we next turn. Here is Alfred Brendel, and this is one of the best known of the piano sonatas of Mozart, the Sonata No. 11 in A major, Kirchhoff 331.

That last movement, especially famous, the Rondo alla Turca in the Turkish style by Wolfgang Amadeus Mozart, written at a time when things Turkish were all the rage in Vienna. Piano Sonata number 11 in A, Kirchhoff 331 of Mozart, and recording with Alfred Rendel. So we've heard music by Father Mozart, Leopold, and that was by Wolfgang Amadeus Mozart. Here is something now by his son, Franz Xaver Mozart, who in his career went by the name of, in order to capitalize on his father's name, understandably, Wolfgang Amadeus Mozart Jr. It's his song Erntelied, the Harvest Song, and it's sung by Barbara Bonney with pianist Malcolm Martineau.

0: That tiny song by the son of Wolfgang Amadeus Mozart, Franz Xaver Mozart, the Harvest Song. Barbara Bonney, soprano, Malcolm Martineau, piano.
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0: I'm thrilled to be with you. I'm Peter Van de Graaff, and music is inspired by the elegant and gentle swan. We have a few compositions. Before we get to an all-star cast, Isaac Stern, Jamie Laredo, Yo-Yo Ma, Emmanuel Ax in the Piano Quartet No. 3 by Johannes Brahms. That'll be our featured work. The first swan-inspired piece is by a Scottish harpist composer named Katrina McKay. This has been arranged for four guitars, however, and it's played by the Aquarelle Guitar Quartet. It's simply called The Swan.

So much music has been written inspired by the Graceful Swan. And that is an example there by the Scottish harpist composer Katrina McKay. That was the Aquarelle Guitar Quartet. We still have swan-inspired music by Heitor Villa-Lobos and Jean Sibelius and his very famous Swan of Tuonela. Yet to come, stay tuned. Hope you enjoyed that. This is Julian Lloyd Webber cello, John Linehan piano, and the Song of the Black Swan by Brazilian Heitor Villa-Lobos.

Eitur Villa-Lobos wrote that music. He himself was a cellist. Julian Lloyd Webber in that recording with John Linehan piano, and that's Villa-Lobos, The Song of the Black Swan. Which brings us nicely to one of the four legends from the Kalevala, the Finnish national epic by Jean Sibelius, and this is the most famous of those four symphonic poems. It's called The Swan of Tuonela. Here's the Los Angeles Philharmonic, conducted by Esa-Pekka Salonen.

music was originally composed by Jean Sibelius as the prelude to an opera, which was never finished, sadly enough. But it's now famous as the Swan of Tuonela, the second of the four legends from the Kalevala, telling the exploits of the hero Lemminkainen. Music of Sibelius with the Los Angeles Philharmonic, and Esa-Pekka Salonen was the conductor. Before we turn to Brahms and a chamber work of his, a major chamber work, one more swan-inspired piece. This is the Pas de Quatre, the Dance for Four, from Swan Lake by Tchaikovsky. Transcriber and performer is Earl Wilde.

That recording made in Carnegie Hall is part of a concert called The Art of Transcription with Earl Wilde transcribing part of Swan Lake of Tchaikovsky. And now a major chamber work of Johannes Brahms, who wrote three piano quartets. That could mean, I suppose, a piece for four pianos, but in this case, it is the traditional violin, viola, cello, and piano ensemble. And what a cast here. Isaac Stern, violin, Jamie Laredo, viola, Yo-Yo Ma, cello, and Emmanuel Axe, piano, the third quartet of Brahms.

violinist Isaac Stern, violist Jamie Laredo, Yo-Yo Ma cello, Emmanuel Ax piano, and the Piano Quartet No. 3 by Johannes Brahms. After all that chamber music, here is a little part song by Josquin des Prez with the King Singers.

0: Vous l'aurez, s'il vous plaît. You will have it if it pleases you. By Josquin des Prez with the King's Singers.
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0: Do you like to make musical discoveries? Well, I have a couple of pieces here for you. Let's begin with this little cantata by Rimsky-Korsakov called Song of Alexis, Man of God.

There's a rarity for you. Song of Alexis, Man of God, a cantata by Nikolai Rimsky-Korsakov. I'm looking forward to sharing with you the Pastoral Symphony, not by Beethoven, but by Vaughan Williams. Symphony number 3. Get to that in a little bit. I'm Peter Van de Graaff. Here is a real rarity by Nikolai Rimsky-Korsakov, an Allegro in B-flat, and it's played by Camerata Bariloche.

An Allegro in B-flat for strings. Very rarely heard music by Nikolai Rimsky-Korsakov, famous for his symphonic poems and operas. But there we had Camerata Bariloche, Elias Hayat, conducting. And let's hear a bit more by Rimsky-Korsakov before we turn to Vaughan Williams' Pastoral Symphony. Here's one of the many songs by Rimsky-Korsakov, I Am Unhappy. Mikhail Lanskoy sings it.

Mikhail Lanskoy singing, and Ilya Sheps at the piano. One of the four songs, Opus 41, by Nikolai Rimsky-Korsakov. We don't hear his songs, I think, nearly enough. And that is called I Am Unhappy. Now some music by Rayfon Williams, written in 1921-1922. It is the Symphony No. 3, the Pastoral Symphony, which was conceived under rather unusual circumstances when you consider that this is a pastoral work, because it was in World War I that von Williams heard a trumpeter, a bugler, practicing, and that became a central part of this piece, which is really about peace instead of war, although written and conceived, I should say, during wartime. London Symphony, Bryden Thompson, the conductor. There's a wordless soprano part at the end. Yvonne Kenny sings that. The Third Symphony by Vaughan Williams.

That was the Symphony No. 3 of the 9 composed by Ralph Vaughan Williams, the so-called Pastoral Symphony. Bryden Thompson and the London Symphony. Here's a spiritual with Robert Shaw and his singers.

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0: Peter Vandegrift is my name, and I have some music by Brahms just ahead. It will be the Cello Sonata number 2. Right now, though, some music by Felix Mendelssohn, which he wrote to accompany a play called Athaliah. This is the War March of the Priests, performed by the Vienna Philharmonic and Christoph von Dohnanyi is the conductor.

some music written by Felix Mendelssohn to accompany a play by Phedre called Athalia. From it, we heard the War March of the Priests and a performance by the Vienna Philharmonic and conductor Christoph von Dohnányi, which will take us into some music of Brahms in just a moment. I'm Peter van de Graaff. Here's your companion. We're going to listen to some American lullabies later on, but a chamber work by Brahms for you right now. This is the second of his two cello sonatas, although as Brahms specified, sonata for piano and cello. So the piano really is the principal instrument here. The sonata in F, opus 99 by Brahms, is played by Mstislav Rostropovich, and Rudolf Serkin is the pianist.

0: The cellist was Mstislav Rostropovich, and Rudolf Serkin was the pianist. That is the second cello and violin, or cello and piano sonata, I should say, the F major opus 99 by Johannes Brahms. We have some lullabies ahead.
1: Here are some upcoming area arts events from the WCLB online arts calendar. The Cleveland Cello Society kicks off the 2026-27 season with a screening of the 2016 documentary film Strangers on the Earth, starring Dane Johansson, Cleveland Orchestra cellist. Before the film is shown, Dane will perform select movements from the Bach cello suites and talk briefly about his 600-mile, 36-day pilgrimage with his cello on Spain's historic Camino de Santiago. It's on Sunday, September 13th at 3 p.m. at the Latin Us Black Box Theater, located in the Pivot Center for Art, Dance, and Expression. Les Delices will kick off its 2026-27 season with a celebratory free concert of Baroque music at the Treelawn Music Hall. 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
0: Not just lullabies, but American lullabies we're going to hear. We're going to begin with one by George Gershwin. He wrote when he was just a teenager. And this is Cincinnati Pops, conducted by Eric Kunzel.

Rapunzel and the Cincinnati Pops Orchestra with some early music by George Gershwin. That's his lullaby. Another lullaby, another American composer. In fact, another American composer of lighter music. This is by Leroy Anderson. It's called A Trumpeter's Lullaby from 1949. Catherine Moore is the soloist with the BBC Concert Orchestra. Leonard Slatkin, the conductor.

The Trumpeter's Lullaby by the American Leroy Anderson. Catherine Moore, trumpet, BBC Concert Orchestra. Leonard Slatkin, the conductor. Here's another American lullaby. This is called Simone's Lullaby by Terry Riley. And he wrote this for his granddaughter. It's from a collection of pieces called The Heaven Ladder, Book 7 from 1994. And the pianist is Gloria Cheng Cochran.

We've heard there a lullaby by the American composer Terry Riley. It's part of a collection of pieces from 1994 titled The Heaven Ladder, Book 7. And we heard the concluding section called Simone's Lullaby. And that was written for the composer's granddaughter, presumably played for her as she was falling asleep. The pianist was Gloria Cheng Cochran. One more American lullaby. It's called The Fairy Lullaby by Amy Marcy Cheney Beach. Laura Lynn Kolb, soprano. Don McMahon, piano.

0: That was Laurelyn Kolb, soprano, Don McMahon at the piano, and a song by Mrs. H.H.A. Beach called The Fairy Lullaby.
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0: I'm Peter Van de Graaff here to share some time and music with you. I do appreciate your company, as always, very sincerely. We are going to listen to Chopin's first piano concerto with Rosa Levine at the piano. And we have a very, very famous work right now. So famous, in fact, that it would come back to haunt the composer, as it was really expected of him that he would play this as an encore to every recital he gave. And he wrote it very early in his career. I'm speaking of the Prelude in C-sharp minor from the Opus 3 piano pieces by Sergei Rachmaninoff. And we'll hear this played now by Jean-Yves Thibaudet.

that enormously popular piece, written early in the career of Sergei Rachmaninoff, from his Opus 3 piano pieces, the second of the set, The Prelude in C-sharp minor. That was pianist Jean-Yves Thibaudet. An orchestral rhapsody for you right now, with Chopin's first piano concerto to follow. That's how things line up. The rhapsody is by a British composer who was actually killed in World War I in action, named George Butterworth. His music is inspired by English folk song, and this is no exception. It's called A Shropshire Lad. There's actually two pieces by Butterworth called The Shropshire Lad. One is a song cycle, and this orchestral rhapsody is inspired by, takes its inspiration from the first song of that cycle called Loveliest of Trees. Here's the English String Orchestra, directed by William Boughton.

0: the English String Orchestra, directed by William Boughton. Music by George Butterworth, a rhapsody for orchestra called A Shropshire Lad.
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0: Now we have a recording of the Piano Concerto No. 1 in E minor by Chopin. This recording dating from 1960 here was with Rosa Levine, an orchestra assembled for the recording, John Barnett, the conductor.

0: A recording dating from 1960 with pianist Rosina Levine. And she was heard there in music by Chopin, the Piano Concerto No. 1 in E minor, Opus 11. Rosina Levine, the wife of another great pianist, Joseph Levine.
1: 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Sakari Oramo leads the BBC Symphony Orchestra in an elegiac memorial from Gerge Kurtag. And then the music of Mahler fills the Royal Albert Hall in a performance of his Symphony No. 6, The Tragic. I'm Steve Seal. That's coming up on APM's Symphony Cast.
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0: John Barnett, by the way, was the conductor of the orchestra assembled for the recording session. A little more Polish music, in fact, inspired by Chopin, at least stylistically. This is called Fly Over Me Into the Sapphire of the Sea by Karol Szymanowski.

third of four songs, Opus 11, by the Polish pianist, composer Karol Szymanowski, Flying Me Over to Into the Sapphire of the Sea. Piotr Bieczoła was the tenor.

0: That was the American pianist Alan Feinberg performing the Scottish Legend, a piano work from 1903, Opus 54, number 1, by the American composer Amy Beach. In the 6 o'clock hour, we're going to hear the Hungarian Rhapsody No. 1 for orchestra by Liszt, which is an orchestration of No. 14 for solo piano. That's why you have classical music announcers, to try to figure all that out. And then in the 9 o'clock hour, we'll hear the Capriccio Espagnol by Rimsky-Korsakov. In between, at 8:25 on the movie quiz, I have another pair of tickets to see a film called Franz. It is about Franz Kafka. It's presented by the Cinematheque. There are two screenings. You'll have to decide which one you wish to attend before you play the movie quiz. It's Friday, the 21st at 6:30, with a film club discussion afterwards, or Saturday, the 22nd at 4 at the Cinematheque. And it is unrated, but there are some naughty things in there. But we'll give that away at 8:25.
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2: This is London.
0: There's a few clouds out there. It's 61 degrees and time for BBC News on WCLV. It's 6 o'clock.
3: BBC News with Emily Thomas. Russia and Ukraine have carried out intense overnight attacks on each other's territory. In Ukraine, at least 17 people have been killed. Our Ukraine correspondent, Dan Johnson, has more from Kyiv.
4: There have been more Russian strikes on various Ukrainian cities overnight and again this morning. The most serious of those is a double missile strike reported in the Kharkiv region in the northeast of Ukraine. We're told houses and shops, a post office and cafe were hit in Pechny, and 10 people have been killed there, at least 17 wounded, and those casualties potentially set to rise further. The president, Vladimir Zelensky, has posted a message saying this morning Russians brutally struck a busy intersection. He said, "We will definitely respond to this Russian strike."
3: In Russia, meanwhile, officials say Ukraine launched more than 600 drones towards the Moscow region, injuring 3 people. Russia has threatened the UK with consequences after Ukraine used British-made drones to strike targets inside Russia for the first time. The Russian embassy in London said Britain was acting as a co-perpetrator while hypocritically professing a desire for peace. Damian Grammaticus has this reaction from Britain's defence ministry.
5: We've heard from the Ministry of Defence here, which responded pretty quickly to that Russian threat. And the MOD saying Britain stands shoulder to shoulder with Ukraine. We're committed to providing Ukraine with the needs to defend itself against Russian aggression, President Putin's illegal invasion, the MOD said, and said that Russia should be in no doubt about the resolve of the government to stand with Ukraine.
3: A court in Syria has sentenced a cousin of the deposed president, Bashar al-Assad, to death after convicting him of crimes including premeditated murder during the country's civil war. Wasim al-Assad was captured in June. Last week, the former president and his brother were given the death sentence in absentia for crimes against humanity during the conflict. Hugo Bishega reports.
6: The recent verdicts have been celebrated by many Syrians who say they were frustrated with the lack of accountability for crimes committed by the Assad regime during the civil war. The Islamist-led authorities, who headed the effort that ousted Bashar al-Assad nearly 2 years ago, are framing this as a sign that they are prioritizing transitional justice, a key demand of victims and their relatives. But activists say the trials have been rushed. Wasim al-Assad is in custody in Syria, unlike his cousin Bashar, who fled to Russia with his family and is unlikely to ever face justice.
3: Zambia's Electoral Commission says President Hakainde Hichilema has won a second term, securing about 60% of the vote in last week's election. Mr. Hichilema thanked voters and said his government would also work for those who backed the opposition. BBC News. At least 32 people are reported to have been killed by armed gangs who attacked a village in Nigeria's northwestern state of Sokoto. Residents in Angushi said gunmen stormed the village on Sunday, killing residents, including the chief imam. The government has deployed troops to the area. The death toll from last week's ferry disaster on Lake Kariba in Zimbabwe has risen to 92. Local media say that makes it the country's deadliest public transport disaster. Police say 8 more bodies have been recovered while search teams are continuing to look for further victims. The authorities in Belgium say firefighters are attempting a decisive push to encircle a massive wildfire burning near the eastern border with Germany. Evacuations of residents have been conducted on both sides of the frontier. With more details, here's Mimi Swaby.
2: Light rain has aided efforts to battle one of the largest wildfires in Belgian history in Hyfens, the country's biggest nature reserve. Local farmers have hauled water tanks towards the area, backed by waterbombing aircraft and helicopters sent from Sweden and the Netherlands. But unfavourable weather conditions have hampered air support operations. The arrival of sustained winds blowing towards the German border remains a concern. Animal rescue teams are searching for surviving wildlife in the park. Wildfires have raged across large parts of Europe in recent weeks, fueled by high temperatures and dry conditions.
3: The Supreme Court in Pakistan has ordered the authorities to move the former Prime Minister Imran Khan to hospital from jail for a checkup. A 3-judge panel has also ordered that a medical board be created to assess his health. The cricketer-turned-politician has been in jail since August 2023 after being convicted in a string of cases he says were politically motivated after he was forced from power a year earlier. His lawyers say he has significant vision loss in his right eye. And that's the world news from the BBC.
7: It's Koyo on Ovations, Wednesday night at 8. Daniel Wright conducts the Cleveland Orchestra Youth Orchestra in Lily Boulanger's Of a Spring Morning and the suite from Aaron Copland's Appalachian Spring. Then it's a test of the stamina of Koyo's young players, Sergei Rachmaninoff's sprawling Symphony No. 2. It's the 4th of 9 Cleveland Orchestra Youth Orchestra concerts on Ovations this summer, and you can hear it Wednesday at 8 p.m. on WCLV, IdeaStream Public Media.
0: Here's the array of current temperatures at Mansfield and Kent. It's 59, all under fair skies. It's 61 at the airports, Hopkins and the Akron-Canton Airport. At Lorain Elyria, 63. Cleveland's Lakefront, 66. Streetsboro, 56, and Oberlin, 57 degrees. Our forecast for today is quite straightforward, as it has been in recent days. 80 and sunny, with no winds to speak of, and that's the situation right now. Tonight's low will be 65 with a few clouds. Tomorrow, it will be 80 and sunny, with the possibility of thunderstorms in the afternoon. Thursday's forecast will be 80 and sunshine. A lot of photosynthesis is going to be going on in the next few days. Right now, the outbound East Shoreway, this is Interstate 90 eastbound before East 55th, close to Lake Erie, there is a disabled vehicle that's on the right shoulder. And the broken water main in Warrensville Heights continues to close eastbound Miles Road between Richmond Road and Brainerd. Our first music this hour is by the Czech composer Bohuslav Martinů. His Serenade No. 2 is from 1932.

From 1932, that's the Serenade No. 2 by the Czech composer Bohuslav Martinů. That recording was made for the Shondos label in 1989 by violinist and conductor Kenneth Sillitoe, violinist Malcolm Latcham, and violist Robert Smyson. It's 6:14. You're tuned to WCLB. This is a Talk to Me Tuesday day. I'll give you the topic in a few minutes, and it's based in part on a personal calamity of mine, but a calamity with a fun ending. Right now, this is the Hungarian Rhapsody No. 1 for orchestra by Liszt. It's an orchestration of the Rhapsody No. 14 for solo piano. And it is played by the Budapest Festival Orchestra, led by Yvonne Fischer on WCLB.

0: You've heard themes from Liszt's Hungarian Rhapsody No. 4 for solo piano and his Hungarian Fantasy in what he called the Hungarian Rhapsody No. 1 for orchestra, and that was the Budapest Festival Orchestra led by Yvonne Fischer. Today's high will be 80 with sunshine, no winds, rains in the forecast for tomorrow afternoon. Right now, temperatures are in the 60s, the humidity is 100%, and the air is calm. This is a Talk to Me Tuesday. The topic has to do with a dinner party, and I thought I would mention a calamitous dinner party from my past. It turned out to be perfectly okay, but getting there took some doing. And I had what would be five of us for dinner, and I planned spaghetti with three sauces. One was a basic marinara sauce. One was a chickpea sauce with rosemary. And some of you have this cookbook. It's from the Jane Brody Good Food Book. And the third sauce was a peanut sauce. I had made all the sauces ahead of time. All I had to do was boil the spaghetti. But I had an important meeting out of town that took about an hour and a half. And the meeting was in an old 19th century building with very heavy doors and very high ceilings. And I got to my meeting room kind of early. And I opened the door to walk into the room. And as I entered the room, I held my right arm back to kind of cushion the closing of the door because it was a meeting going on in this room. And bam, my finger got caught right in that little place where the door closes. And I knew I had hurt myself. You know, when you really hurt yourself. And I refrained from any talking at that point because I knew what would be coming out would not be nice. So I sat in the back of the room. Ultimately, the prior meeting ended. Mine took place. It was very short. And I thought to myself, I've really hurt myself. I need to go to the local ER. This was in a very small town. Somehow, I had forgotten how this happened. I don't know. I did not have my insurance card with me. And I thought, how did this happen? So, plan B. I was driving a car with an automatic transmission. I went to a fast food restaurant, and I ordered a large drink with plenty of ice. I sucked all the drink out of the cup, whatever they serve it in. Cup. I'm sorry. This is one of those mornings. And what I did was, when I needed to shift, I'd shift with my right hand. And when I wasn't shifting, I put my finger in the cup of ice. That was an hour and a half trip back home. The dinner party went great. The hit of the evening was the peanut sauce. Absolutely fabulous. I would recommend it. But it made me think of an idea for a dinner party, and you can kind of complete that story in a moment on WCLB, where support comes from.
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from an opera called Masked Ball by the Italian composer Francesco Corradini. That was the Concerto Cologne led by Pablo Heras Casado in some dances from that opera from 1750. My finger looked very bad for a number of weeks, but nothing broke. And as I mentioned, the dinner party went very, very well, despite the calamity that preceded it. But it made me think of a question that might be apropos for you as you are staring at the ceiling or putting yourself together in the necessary room. And that is, there were five of us for dinner that night. I couldn't think of a sixth, so that was the way it was. But let's just say you were having a dinner party and five was the number, and you could fill that sixth chair with anybody, past or present, a cultural figure, historical, not a fictional character, but a real person. If you could have that sixth person, and that would be somebody that, whether or not it was compatible with your other guests, who would that person be? Somebody from history, from the movies, perhaps? Somebody that you would love to talk to over dinner, over bread and spaghetti, or whatever you chose to serve. That's the Talk to Me Tuesday topic. You can phone on the contest line, 1-800-343-WCLV. Remember, the contest line no longer has a voicemail, so you cannot leave a message. So if you get a voicemail prompt, that's actually for the IdeaStream array of phone numbers, and you'll be there for several hours, because you'll never be able to figure it out, because I can't figure it out. So if you get the voicemail prompt, call back. Or queenofthemorn@gmail.com. Who would you love to have for dinner? Anybody from history or any other time, past or present?

0: Loris John Schissel of the Blossom Festival Band. That was the Olympic Fanfare and Theme by John Williams from 1984. The next Olympics will be the Summer Games, and that is July of 2028 in Los Angeles. It is 20 minutes now before 7 on WCLV. We've reached the crack of dawn. In Warrensville Heights, the broken water main on Miles Road has closed the eastbound Miles Road lane between Richmond Road and Brainerd Road. And further north on the east outbound Shoreway before East 55th, watch out for that disabled vehicle, which is now on the right shoulder.
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0: 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And this requires a little bit of thought. And that is, if you were filling out an extra chair at your dinner party and you could invite anybody from history or culture, anything like that, a movie star, who would you ask? Keeping in mind that you want to make sure that that person is at least as fascinating as you are. Vladimir Ashkenazy leads the Cleveland Orchestra in the Carnival Overture by Antonin Dvorak.

If you can sleep through that, check your pulse. The Carnival Overture by Dvorak was played by the Cleveland Orchestra, conducted by Vladimir Ashkenazy. It's now 9 minutes before 7 on WCLV. You have an unusually long snooze alarm this morning, about 5 minutes in which to get to the necessary room, and in that case, probably back. On the east outbound shoreway, that's Interstate 90 eastbound before East 55th, there's a disabled vehicle on the right shoulder. And remember, the broken water main in Warrensville Heights has reduced Miles Road between Richmond and Brainerd to the eastbound lanes only.

That's what is frequently called the minute waltz, though perhaps you might call it the minute waltz. It's basically a minute 47, no matter how quickly you play it. Ingrid Fleeter was the performer on WCLV. The Talk to Me Tuesday topic is, if you needed to fill a seat for a dinner party, who would you ask? A figure from literature, Ralph Waldo Emerson, Walt Whitman. I remember a New Yorker cartoon from eons ago with two women, clearly respectable matrons, at a restaurant table, and one said, "Frankly, I would have given myself freely to Walt Whitman." And I've never forgotten that, or Walt Whitman for that matter. It is now 5 minutes before 7 o'clock on WCLV. The Talk to Me Tuesday response, queenofthemorn@gmail.com, or on the contest line, 1-800-343-WCLV. What figure from history or literature or the opera would you have for dinner if you had the opportunity? And this has to do with time travel. This can be a person past or present. The Non-Sousa Sousa Alarm is by Henry Mancini, who was born in Cleveland in 1924. This is taken from some of his scores. He called it March with Mancini.

0: That was a hit on the non-top 40 stations in the late 1960s. It's called March with Mancini. Henry Mancini was the composer. That was taken from some of his film scores. Eric Kunzel of the Cincinnati Pops.
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0: In a moment, after news, I will tell you the problem with Anatoly Liadov. From our IdeaStream newsroom, the first service reductions along Greater Cleveland Regional Transit Authority bus routes went into effect over the weekend. The changes reduced frequency along four bus routes, discontinued the free downtown trolley, and required the waterfront line to run only during special events. The RTA approved an initial 3% service reduction in April to address a $30 million budget shortfall and is considering an additional 4.9% service reduction that, if approved, would take effect in December. For details on this story, plus more local and national news, tune to 89.7 WKSU or download the free IdeaStream app. Here's the forecast. Today, tomorrow, and Thursday, the high will be 80. We'll have sunshine today, thunderstorms tomorrow, sunshine on Thursday. Temperatures right now are around 60 to 65. The air is calm. The humidity is way up there at 100%. The next news on the first program is at 7:35 with the pet news at 7:25. And remember, the Guardians host the Giants. That game is tonight at 6:40. Anatoly Liadov. Does he have anything in common with people that you might know? He was a student of Rimsky-Korsakov at the St. Petersburg Conservatory. He was known as a lazy student. He didn't get his work done on time. He was generally irresponsible. So what happened? Rimsky-Korsakov kicked him out of his class. Ultimately, and we don't know how, he became a professor at the St. Petersburg Conservatory, and he was there most of his life. Prokofiev was one of his students and said laziness was his most remarkable feature, and it cost him a huge commission because he actually was considered to write The Firebird for Sergei Diaghilev, and, Liadov was not known for punctuality or getting anything done. So Stravinsky grabbed that commission, and voila. However, when Liadov could harness himself to compose, his works were pretty nice. One of his programmatic tone poems is called Kikimora. It's about a malevolent female house spirit in Slavic mythology.

0: Kikimora is a malevolent female house spirit in Slavic mythology. And that depiction of Kikimora was written by Anatoly Liadov, played by the Russian National Orchestra, led by Mikhail Pletnev. It's 7:10 on WCLV. If you wear clothes like a cowboy, does that make you ranch dressing? Maybe. On the east outbound shoreway, that's Interstate 90 eastbound before East 55th, that disabled vehicle has now been taken away. On 77 northbound before Interstate 490, that crash is on the right shoulder. It is slow back to Pershing. 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
0: 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The question is, if you had an empty chair for a dinner party and you could fill it with anybody past or present, who might it be? Some of you might choose Rachel Barton Pine, who's the violist in this Viola d'Amore concerto by Vivaldi.

0: Vivaldi's Viola d'Amore Concerto in A from 1720. Rachel Barton Pine was the violist with Ars Antiqua, which is a Chicago-based ensemble. The Talk to Me Tuesday topic, and you can email me, queenofthemorn@gmail.com, or you can call on the contest line 1-800-343-WCLV, and the topic is, if you needed to fill a chair for a dinner party, and you were the host or hostess, who would you ask? And this could be a person from any time, any place, present or past. Lewis got in touch and he chose the late architect Buckminster Fuller. He said, he sat to me at a dinner party in Gates Mills in the early 1980s. We talked about nuclear weapons and all of that kind of thing. And then also James of Cleveland Heights said, invite Socrates. He'll keep the conversation going with his questions. One of Socrates' questions would not be, what's up with that disabled vehicle on the east outbound shoreway? That has been cleared. That is 90 eastbound before East 55th. That's been taken care of. On Interstate 77 northbound before Interstate 490, that accident is on the right shoulder. 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

The New London Consort played the Volte. This is from the Terpsichore Suite from 1612 by Michael Pretorius. The Volta was a lively Renaissance couples dance, and it was a favorite of Queen Elizabeth I, and it was scandalous at the time because it involved close contact. And basically, the fellow would lift up the lady and kind of turn her around. If you saw Shakespeare in Love, and you saw the dance where Shakespeare finally has contact with Viola, and he kind of lifts her around, and they kind of move around the circle in that way. I believe that's the Volta. And it was considered to be lewd and unchaste. And in the words of Al Jolson, you ain't seen nothing yet. Things would get a lot more lewd and unchaste. It is time for the pet news on WCLV. The time now is 7:25. And the pet news is as follows. The annual Corgi race, Vilnius in Lithuania, last Saturday featured about 150 short-legged canines from 9 different countries. It featured multiple races, costume contests, a smartest nose-tracking competition, puzzle-solving contests, and a mightiest voice barking contest. Participating corgis and owners were from 9 countries, including Latvia, Poland, Estonia, Germany, Ukraine, the Czech Republic, Britain, and the United States. The first corgi race, Vilnius, was held in 2020 as a friendly contest between 2 corgis and their owners. It has developed into an international event.

From Bach's Easter Oratorio, that symphonia was played by the Amsterdam Baroque Orchestra, led by Toon Koopman. The Talk to Me Tuesday topic is, if you had a seat available at your dinner party, who from past or present would you invite to join your dinner? And you can call in the contest line, 1-800-343-WCLV, or queenofthemorn@gmail.com. Darlene suggested three people. Two of them were authors, Toni Morrison and Jane Jacobs. And then the third one that she offered was Judy Garland. Perhaps she might sing, but Darlene mentioned her reputation as a brilliant raconteur is well known. Yes, it is. If you're online sometime and you are counting the sheep because you can't sleep, search online, and I've found these on YouTube. Judy Garland as a guest on the Jack Parr Show, whether it was the Tonight Show or his later primetime talk show. Jack Parr, P as in Paul, A-A-R. Born in Canton, worked in Cleveland, and went on to great things, and was for many, many years considered the most interesting person in broadcasting. And he had Judy Garland on his shows many times, and he encouraged her to talk. And one of her best stories is about when she was, you know, a young kid in the movies. MGM had a school, and she was a student. Elizabeth Taylor, Deanna Durbin, Lana Turner, Mickey Rooney, and I believe Freddie Bartholomew were the ones that I mentioned, that I remember her mentioning. And she mentioned that Lana Turner was always raising her hand because she wanted to go out and take a smoke. Heavens. It is now 28 minutes before 8 o'clock on WCLV.

Antonio Pompobaldi, who won the 1999 Cleveland International Piano Competition. That is from Carnival by Robert Schumann. That is Pierrot, that character from the Commedia dell'arte, the sad clown. It's time for news on WCLV. It is now 26 minutes before 8. From our IdeaStream newsroom, shovel-ready sites are one of the reasons a CNBC study said that Ohio is the top state for business this year. Governor Mike DeWine made stops in Cleveland and Youngstown Monday in connection with that ranking. He said cities across Ohio have been transforming brownfields and demolishing old buildings to welcome new business. For details on this story, plus more local and national news, tune to 89.7 WKSU or download the free IdeaStream app. Here's the weather forecast, 80 and sunny today, 80 and sunny turning to thunderstorms tomorrow, and 80 and sunny on Thursday. Temperatures remain in the 60s. The humidity is 100%, and the air is calm. We'll take a look at traffic. Oh, let's just do that right now. And the morning do-si-do is as follows. Interstate 77 northbound before Interstate 490. That accident is now on the right shoulder, and it is slow back to Pershing Avenue. On In Tribute to A. Grace Lee Mims tomorrow night at 10, we're going to hear the Mississippi River Suite by Florence Price. That's tomorrow from 10 to 11 p.m. on WCLV. Where we now hear the Cyprus String Quartet. This is the opening allegro from Beethoven's String Quartet No. 4.

We've heard the opening movement from the String Quartet No. 4 by Beethoven. That's Opus 18, No. 4, performed by members of the Cyprus String Quartet. The Talk to Me Tuesday topic, and I'll take your calls and emails up until the movie quiz at 8:25, is that if you needed to fill a space at your table, if you're a host or hostess, what figure from the past or present would you invite to your table? And Linda suggested Hildegard von Bingen, and her music is played frequently on WCLV. And then Sandra suggested Mary Magdalene. It's now 14 minutes before 8:00.

0: Darius Milhaud's Pastorale for Oboe, Clarinet, and Bassoon from 1935, performed by members of the Boston Symphony Chamber Players. The Talk to Me Tuesday topic was, if you had a spare chair at your dinner party, who from the past or present would you invite to join the meal? And Valerie said, I would call on Benjamin Franklin to join my dinner party. She described him as having a fascinating mind. There's a book that came out a few years ago called Mon Cher Papa, about Benjamin Franklin and the ladies of Paris when he was stationed in Paris on behalf of our young republic. And then also Debbie of Seven Hills nominated Peter Ustinov, the actor and raconteur, who was very well known on television, also on The Jack Parr Show, whether it was The Tonight Show or his primetime show. And I've got some music from one of Peter Ustinov's films coming up in a moment. On Interstate 77 northbound before Interstate 90, that crash is on the right shoulder. It is still slow back to Pershing. In Solon, 422 westbound, there's a crash at Harper Road. It is stop and go back to Route 91. 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
1: 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The Cleveland Repertory Orchestra announces an expanded four-concert 2026-27 season. Under the direction of founder and music director Matthew Salvaggio, the orchestra's fifth season opens September 12th with a commemoration of the 25th anniversary of the September 11 attacks. All concerts begin at 7 p.m. and admission is pay what you will. Arts Renaissance Tremont presents Uncharted Territory. They're bringing together five world-class and diverse jazz musicians for an experimental evening. Some of them have never met, none of them have ever performed together in public, and they're each writing a new piece for this event. The five pieces will be rehearsed and performed in front of a live audience for the first time. It's September 19th at Pilgrim United Congregational Church in Tremont. To find out more about these events and others, visit WCLV's online arts calendar at wclv.org.

We've heard the love theme from the film Spartacus, released in 1960. Alex North was the composer. Jean-Yves Thibaudet was the pianist on WCLV. Debbie from Seven Hills had suggested if there was a place at her table, one person that she would love to have filling that spot would be Peter Ustinov, the actor who was in Spartacus, along with Kirk Douglas, Tony Curtis, Gene Simmons, Laurence Olivier, and really a passel of fabulous actors and actresses. And here's another version of that same theme.

0: We've heard another version of the love theme from the film Spartacus from 1960. Alex North was the composer. We heard the Cincinnati Pops. Cinematheque tickets are the prize on the movie quiz at 8:25.
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0: BBC News with Emily Thomas. A court in Syria has sentenced a cousin of the deposed president Bashar al-Assad to death after convicting him of crimes, including premeditated murder, during the country's civil war. Wasim al-Assad was captured in June. Last week, the former president and his brother were given the death sentence in absentia for crimes against humanity. Here's Hugo Bishaga.
1: The recent verdicts have been celebrated by many Syrians who say they were frustrated with the lack of accountability for crimes committed by the Assad regime during the civil war. The Islamist-led authorities who headed the effort that ousted Bashar al-Assad nearly 2 years ago are framing this as a sign that they are prioritizing transitional justice, a key demand of victims and their relatives. But activists say the trials have been rushed. Wasim al-Assad is in custody in Syria, unlike his cousin Bashar, who fled to Russia with his family and is unlikely to ever face justice.
0: Russia and Ukraine have carried out intense overnight attacks on each other's territory. In Ukraine, at least 17 people have been killed, most of them when a Russian missile hit Kharkiv. Russian officials say Ukraine launched more than 600 drones towards the Moscow region. The Supreme Court in Pakistan has ordered that the former Prime Minister Imran Khan be moved to hospital from jail for a checkup after his lawyers complained of his poor health. A three-judge panel has also ordered that a medical board be created to assess his condition. Caroline Davis reports from Islamabad.
2: Imran Khan has not been seen in public since he was imprisoned in August 2023. His family say they've been stopped from visiting him for months. On Monday, the Supreme Court released a health report that said Mr. Khan was suffering from heart palpitations, anxiety, and fluctuating blood pressure. The recommendation, in addition to medication, the report said, was to allow him more frequent contact with family members, including his wife, who is also currently in prison. The court said Mr. Khan will be shifted to the hospital within the next 2 days and be held there until his next hearing on the 16th of September. They also told Mr. Khan's political party not to hold political activities or press conferences outside the hospital.
0: A major trial which could force changes to Facebook and Instagram opens in California later. 29 US states accuse their owner, Meta, of illegally collecting children's data. Lily Jamali reports.
3: It's being called the largest consumer protection lawsuit in American history and stems from a complaint filed in 2023 by a coalition of U.S. states. They allege Meta incorporated harmful features on Instagram and Facebook to drive young user engagement in a bid to boost profits and then misled the public about it. Meta denies the allegations. It said it stood by its record of creating strong protections for teens and looked forward to making its case in court.
0: BBC News. A UN expert on Afghanistan has condemned an explosion at a school in the capital, Kabul, that injured dozens of students. Richard Bennett, the UN Special Rapporteur on Human Rights in Afghanistan, has demanded a full investigation into the blast. It happened at a private primary school for girls and boys in the western Dashtabachi area, which is home to the Shia Hazara community. The death toll from last week's ferry disaster on Lake Kariba in Zimbabwe has risen to 92. Local media say that makes it the country's deadliest public transport disaster. Police say 8 more bodies have been recovered, while search teams are continuing to look for further victims. Zambia's Electoral Commission says President Hakainde Hichilema has won a second term, securing about 60% of the vote in last week's election. Mr. Hichilema thanked voters and said his government would also work for those who backed the opposition. Scientists believe the release of best-selling music albums from artists such as Taylor Swift and Harry Styles may be triggering an increase in road deaths. A research team at Harvard University found that on days of popular album launches, an average of 18 more people died in car crashes in the United States. Our Global Affairs reporter Mimi Swaby takes up the story.
4: New music demands more attention from our brains than something you've heard hundreds of times before. And simulator research shows that new high-energy music measurably degrades driving performance. Albums are often released on Fridays, when a rise in road accidents is normally recorded, with workers letting their hair down at the end of the week. Yet, even adjusting for this, researchers still recorded more deaths. They have called on music platforms to do more to make these dangers known and have urged drivers to set their music before they start driving or let a passenger be designated DJ.
0: And that was the latest world news from the BBC. And I'm your current DJ. It is 6 minutes after 8 on WCLV. Temperatures are in the mid-60s. Our high will be 80. And then tomorrow it will be 80, and rain is expected in the afternoon. Let's take a look at traffic now on WCLV. Let's click this. Some things just don't do what you want it to when you want it to. In Solon, 422 westbound at Harper Road, there's a crash. It is stop and go back to 91. And in Lake County, Interstate 90 westbound, there's an accident in after Vrooman Road, 90 westbound after Vrooman. It is in the left lane. Cleared now is 77 northbound before Interstate 90, and that back up to Pershing is no longer a factor.

Tarantella by Debussy was played by Jean-Yves Thibaudet on WCLV, recorded for Decca in 1997. It's 11 after 8. The traffic has not changed, so we'll update in about 10 minutes. But right now, let me give you the information about the movie quiz prize. It's a pair of tickets, and we have the same movie quiz prize in the mornings all week. It's a pair of tickets to see a film called Franz, about Franz Kafka. It was the Poland official entry to the 2026 Academy Awards. It was directed by Agnieszka Holland, released last year. And Friday, it is being screened on the 21st, Friday the 21st at 6:30. That's followed by a film club discussion. Or Saturday the 22nd at 4 at the Cleveland Institute of Arts Cinematheque. I'll give you information about how you're going to get your tickets if you should be the winner today at 8:25. The film is unrated. I'm just going to read this verbatim. Unrated, but some violence and sexual content, including nudity. So keep that in mind. That is important information. It's 12 after 8 on WCLV. We'll play the movie quiz at 8:25. Ian Hobson directs the Sinfonia de Camera, which is based at the University of Illinois at Urbana-Champaign. This is the Rondo Brillante in E-flat by Mendelssohn on WCLV.

0: The Sinfonia da Camera was led by Ian Hobson from the keyboard. The Rondo Brillante in E-flat, Opus 29 by Mendelssohn, was heard on WCLV. The movie quiz prize is coming up. Let's give you the prize right now. The movie quiz is coming up in about 5 minutes. I have a pair of tickets to see a film called Franz, about Franz Kafka, presented by the Cinematheque, Friday the 21st at 6:30, and that is followed by a film club discussion, or Saturday, August 22nd at 4. And it was released last year, directed by Agnieszka Holland, and it was Poland's official entry to the 2026 Academy Awards, about the famous writer Franz Kafka. That is the movie quiz prize, and you'll need to determine which day you wish to attend and have that at hand should you be the winner on WCLV. Let's begin in Summit County, Interstate 76 eastbound on the off-ramp to eastbound Interstate 76. That doesn't make any sense, but there is a disabled vehicle there nevertheless. Also in Summit County, Route 8 northbound after Front Street, that's a crash. And in addition to that, let's go a little further north, 77 northbound at East 30th Woodland. That accident has a backup to Interstate 490. Solon, 422 westbound at Harper Road, it's backed up to 91. In the Concord area, 44 at Interstate 90, there's a disabled vehicle. Lake County, Interstate 90 westbound. After Vrooman Road, that crash is in the left lane. 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

Co-composed with Will Donaldson, that is by Gershwin. It's called Rialto Ripples. It's from 1916, played there by the Cincinnati Pops, led by Eric Quinzel, and the pianist was William Tritt. Today you're going to name the actor on the movie quiz, and the prize will be a pair of tickets to a film called Franz, released last year, directed by Agnieszka Holland. It was Poland's official entry to the 2026 Academy Awards. It is about the author Franz Kafka. It has some violence and sexual content, including nudity, though it is unrated. Friday, August 21st at 6:30, it is screening at the Cleveland Institute of Arts Cinematheque. That will be followed by a film club discussion. It's also being screened Saturday, August 22nd at 4. So please put yourself in a position to make an executive decision which screening you wish to attend should you be the winner. There is only one way to win the movie quiz, and that is via the old-fashioned telephone at 1-800-343-WCLV. You are going to guess the actor. This is an unusual quiz, granted, but this is also an unusual bit of subject matter. And when this email came through, I sought to confirm it online and was able to do so. So this appears to be legitimate. I'm going to read you a little bit and put some pieces and parts together, and then you're going to guess the name of the actor involved. Richard Amsel was a famous 20th century illustrator. He illustrated 37 covers for TV Guide and innumerable movie posters, including portraits of people like Bette Midler and Lily Tomlin. He died in 1985, and a documentary about his life and career is being prepared. The filmmaker, and let me see if I can find his name, is Adam McDaniel. He has conducted a lot of interviews about Mr. Amsel's career, and he is going to prepare this film, but he wants a particular actor to narrate it. But this actor is now deceased, died last year. The filmmaker, Mr. McDaniel, really had this actor in mind for quite a long time, but the actor died, and he has negotiated with the actor's estate for this deceased actor to use his voice to narrate this upcoming documentary called Amsel, Illustrator of the Lost Art. So that is the question. Who is the actor? He's got a great baritone voice. He actually was the subject of one of Mr. Amsel's posters and TV Guide covers for a miniseries, but not the miniseries for which I'm playing the music. He was involved in more than one miniseries, and the music you're going to hear is from one of them. You don't have to name it, but you do have to name the actor. And I'm hoping that this music will trigger a memory as to which actor it might be. It's an unusual subject matter, and all of the details are not yet known. But this actor is going to narrate this upcoming documentary about the artist Richard Amsel. Name the actor. 1-800-343-WCLV.

The music is by Henry Mancini from a miniseries from the 1980s. Somebody in that miniseries is the actor in question. 1-800-343-WCLV. The estate of this actor has agreed to let this actor's voice serve as a narrator for a new documentary about the artist and illustrator Richard Amsel, who did a lot of movie posters such as Raiders of the Lost Ark and that type of thing. That famous portrait of Bette Midler with that flaming red hair from one of her LPs. That is being prepared, but this particular actor's voice was selected by the filmmaker before the actor died last year. And he has negotiated with the actor's estate. And the question is, who is the actor? That music was from one of the miniseries that this actor participated in. And I'll give you another bite at the apple, 1-800-343-WCLV. But please make sure that you can attend this screening of Franz about Franz Kafka Friday, August 21st at 6:30 or Saturday, August 22nd at 4. If you can't go, please refrain from participating today so that somebody who can go can get through on the contest line, 1-800-343-WCLV. Who is this actor? One of his co-stars was Christopher Plummer. And most famously, Barbara Stanwyck in some of the steamiest but most chaste-looking scenes on TV. 1-800-343-WCLV. Who is the actor whose voice posthumously is going to be used?

The music by Henry Mancini is from a 1983 miniseries called The Thornbirds. Richard Chamberlain was the answer we were looking for, and voila, it came from Mila Mandich of Cleveland Heights. She wins the tickets to see Franz, about the author Franz Kafka, presented by the Cleveland Institute of Arts Cinematheque, Friday the 21st at 6:30 or Saturday the 22nd at 4. And you can always go to cia.edu/cinematheque for more information. And that is our morning movie quiz. And thanks to Mila Mandich of Cleveland Heights, who's got a couple of tickets to see that film about Franz Kafka. It's now 19 minutes before, where am I? What am I doing? Before 9 o'clock. When I say that hosting Morning Drive is like holding a conversation while diapering triplets, I mean it. In Cuyahoga County on Interstate 77 northbound at East 30th Woodland, that crashes in the left lane. It's backed up to 490. Lake County 90 westbound after Vrooman, that's in the left lane. Also, a disabled vehicle in Summit County is on the 76 eastbound off-ramp to eastbound Interstate 76. That is what it says. If you happen to travel that stretch of highway on a regular basis, what I just said may make sense. It does not make sense to me, but I am not in a position to look myself and find out how I can express that better. Summit County, Route 8 northbound after Front Street. There's an accident there. Solon, cleared now, 422 westbound at Harper Road. It was backed up to 91, but that is no longer a factor.

And there you have that traditional tune sung by the Cambridge Singers, led by John Rutter. On the Collegium label, which was basically founded so that Mr. Rutter would have a place to have his singers' recordings released. And there are a great many under that label. Next on WCLV, I should mention the weather forecast, which is quite straightforward. 80 degrees today, tomorrow, and on Thursday. We'll have sunshine today and Thursday, thunderstorms in the afternoon tomorrow. Temperatures remain pretty well around 65 degrees with very high humidity and winds, no big whoop. How about a trio sonata by one of Bach's sons, Carl Philipp Emanuel? Here's the Alos Ensemble in this G major trio sonata from 1731.

0: On WCLV, we heard members of the Aulos Ensemble, a group of five Juilliard grads, started that group in 1973. We heard the G Major Trio Sonata from 1731 by Carl Philipp Emanuel Bach. Next hour, we'll have the Capriccio Español, also the Merry Widow Concert Overture, which was kind of a surprise for Franz Lehár on the occasion of his 70th birthday in 1940. Let's see how things are right now. Everything appears to be cleared. In Lake County, 90 westbound after Vrooman, that's clear. Disabled vehicle in Concord, Route 44 southbound at Interstate 90, that's cleared. Summit County, Route 8 northbound after Front Street, that is also cleared. 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
6: This is the Composer's Datebook for August 18th. I'm John Burge. August of the year 1613 proved to be an especially eventful month in the life and career of Italian composer Claudio Monteverdi. The previous summer, his old employer, Duke Vincenzo of Mantua, had died, and Monteverdi was looking for a job. Fortunately, the position of Master of Music for the Republic of Venice opened up, and on today's date, Monteverdi was probably rehearsing musicians for a trial concert of his music at St. Mark's Cathedral. The concert was a success. Monteverdi got the job, a generous salary, and even a cash advance to cover the move from his home. So much for the good news. On his trip back home, Monteverdi was robbed by highwaymen armed with muskets. In a surviving letter, Monteverdi described the incident in some detail, noting that the muskets were very long and of the flint wheel variety, and that he lost more than 100 Venetian ducats. Despite the trauma and the humiliation of being strip-searched for valuables by one of the robbers, Monteverdi recovered his fortunes in Venice. In addition to his church duties at St. Mark's, he became famous, writing a newfangled sort of commercial entertainment called opera. And he lived to the ripe old age of 77. Composer's Datebook is produced by APM, American Public Media, in collaboration with the American Composers Forum, reminding you that all music was once new.
0: On WCLV, later in this hour, we're going to hear the Rimsky-Korsakov Capriccio Español, and that will be followed by a suite of music by Virgil Thompson for a very famous American documentary. At the Salzburg Festival in 1940, Franz Lehár was 70 that year, and prepared for that occasion was a special concert overture from themes used in The Merry Widow.

0: It was a big finish for that concert overture from The Merry Widow, which was fashioned for Franz Lehár's 70th birthday at the Salzburg Festival in 1940. Mikhail Yarovsky led the Berlin Radio Symphony on WCLV, where support comes in part from
1: the Cleveland Orchestra, presenting the music of John Williams at Blossom. 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
0: Our next composer on WCLV is Germaine Taillefer. She was born in 1892. She died in 1983, so she had a very long, productive life. From 1927 is her concertino for harp and orchestra. Joanne Folletta led the Women's Philharmonic in this recording. The harpist is Gillian Benet-Sella.

0: The composer was Germaine Taillefer, the French woman, born in 1892. She died in 1983. From 1927, that was her concertino for harp and orchestra. The harpist was, at the time of this 1991 recording, the principal harp of the Cincinnati Symphony, and that's Gillian Benet-Sella. The Women's Philharmonic was led by Joanne Valletta. 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
0: One of the sparkling jewels of the repertoire is the Capriccio Espanol. It's by Nikolai Rimsky-Korsakov, played here by the Israel Philharmonic, led by Zubin Mehta.

0: Zubin Mehta on WCLV led the Israel Philharmonic in the Capriccio Espanol by Nikolai Rimsky-Korsakov.
1: 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Sakari Oramo leads the BBC Symphony Orchestra in an elegiac memorial from Gerge Kurtag. And then the music of Mahler fills the Royal Albert Hall in a performance of his Symphony No. 6, The Tragic. I'm Steve Seal. That's coming up on APM's Symphony Cast.
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And that is something that all broadcasters must do. It is essential, TV and radio. Now that we've done it, Virgil Thomson won the Pulitzer Prize in 1949 for his 1948 score for the documentary by Robert Flaherty, who I believe was the fellow who filmed Nanook of the North. But this subsequent film was called The Louisiana Story, and the suite is played by the New London Orchestra.

We've heard a suite from Virgil Thompson's score to the 1948 documentary Louisiana Story by Robert Flaherty. In this recording, the New London Orchestra was led by Ronald Corp.

Memory Games by Avner Dorman, Israeli-born American conductor and composer who was born in 1975. We heard this selection from a Deutsche Grammophon release called In 27 Pieces, the Hilary Hahn Encores, and Hilary Hahn was the violinist, Corey Smythe the pianist. Another item from that same disc, the Hilary Hahn Encores project, this is called Ford's Farm, and it's by Mason Bates.

0: Ford's Farm by Mason Bates, American composer who was born in 1977 and who currently is the composer in residence with the Chicago Symphony Orchestra. It's one of a number of encores, 27 in number, by Hilary Hahn, who performed here with Corey Smythe. Music of Schubert is coming up in just a few seconds, so stay tuned to WCLV.
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3: This week on In Tribute to A. Grace Lee Mims, we'll hear Florence Price's Mississippi River Suite, plus music by Scott Joplin. 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
0: Today's the anniversary of the first performance on this day in 1820 of the Schubert musical sort of entertainment, which was called The Magic Harp. Closed in 8 days, not a successful thing. Operatic success seemed to be something that eluded Schubert all his lifetime. The overture to The Magic Harp was repurposed after Schubert's death as the overture to the incidental music for Rosamunde, and we're going to hear that played by the Vienna Philharmonic, conducted by Ricardo Muti.

Riccardo Muti conducting the Vienna Philharmonic in the Overture to Rosamunde by Franz Schubert, which had its first performance on this day in 1820 as the Overture to the operetta The Magic Harp, which closed after 8 performances and was left unpublished at Schubert's death. We have another piece that was left unpublished at Schubert's death, his Symphony No. 9 in C, known as the Great C Major Symphony. We'll hear the Scherzo with the Cleveland Orchestra conducted by Franz Welser Most.

0: The scherzo from the Symphony No. 9 in C, the Great C Major Symphony by Franz Schubert. The Cleveland Orchestra was conducted by Franz Welser Most. You're listening to WCLV. I'm Mark Satola. Lots of good music ahead, including a bit by Zoltan Kodály and the Symphony No. 2 in B minor by Alexander Borodin, so stay tuned.
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0: Toward the end of his life, Zoltan Kodály wrote a three-movement symphony in C major, and we're going to hear the finale marked Vivo, or Lively, played by the Philharmonia Hungarica, conducted by Antal Doráty.

0: The finale from the Symphony in C Major by Zoltán Kodály, written in 1961, though planned as early as 1930, in a performance here by Philharmonia Hungarica, Antal Doráti conducting on WCLV. I'm Mark Satola, thanks for tuning in. We have some words for you, and then we'll hear music by Johann Strauss Jr.
1: Here are some upcoming area arts events from the WCLV online arts calendar. The Cleveland Cello Society kicks off the 2026-27 season with a screening of the 2016 documentary film Strangers on the Earth, starring Dane Johansson, Cleveland Orchestra cellist. Before the film is shown, Dane will perform select movements from the Bach cello suites and talk briefly about his 600-mile, 36-day pilgrimage with his cello on Spain's historic Camino de Santiago. It's on Sunday, September 13th at 3 p.m. at the Latin Us Black Box Theater, located in the Pivot Center for Art, Dance, and Expression. Les Delices will kick off its 2026-27 season with a celebratory free concert of Baroque music at the Treelawn Music Hall. It's on Saturday, September 19th at 7:30 p.m. To find out more about these events and others, visit WCLV's online arts calendar at wclv.org.
0: Here's a waltz known as the Du und Du waltz, or You and You, with thematic material drawn from Johann Strauss Jr.'s operetta Die Fledermaus, or The Bat, and here we'll hear the Johann Strauss Orchestra of Vienna conducted by Willy Boskovsky, the Du und Du waltz by Johann Strauss Jr.

0: The Du und Du Waltz, You and You, by Johann Strauss Jr., with thematic material derived from Die Fledermaus, or The Bat, his best-known and most popular operetta. We heard the Johann Strauss Orchestra of Vienna. Why is that so hard? Willy Boskovsky conducting, as indicated by a note I read some time ago. Boskovsky conducted Strauss in the way that Johann Strauss Jr. conducted his music, which is to say, with a violin bow instead of a baton. Here on WCLV, it's 10:52, time for a cup of coffee, and our featured work this morning coming up right after we do this.
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0: Alexander Borodin, one of the mighty five of Russia in the mid-19th century, wrote three symphonies, though one was left unfinished. We'll hear the second of them, probably the most successful of his three symphonies, number two in B minor from 1876. Our performance is by the Berlin Philharmonic, conducted by Sir Simon Rattle. Symphony No. 2 in B minor by Borodin on WCLV.

0: The Symphony No. 2 in B minor by Alexander Borodin with the Berlin Philharmonic, conducted by Sir Simon Rattle. It's 20 minutes past 11 o'clock. Music for piano and orchestra by Franz Liszt comes up very shortly, right after we have a few words.
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2: 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Song Recital Project presents baritone Jason Fuh and pianist John Simmons in a recital titled Wayfarer in Dream, featuring music of Mozart, Mahler, and more. 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
0: Music by Franz Liszt from 1853 is next. It's a fantasy for piano and orchestra, titled Fantasy on Beethoven's The Ruins of Athens, which is a bunch of incidental music that Beethoven wrote for Kotzebue's play The Ruins of Athens. We'll hear pianist Leslie Howard, who has recorded the complete piano music of Franz Liszt, performing here with the Budapest Symphony Orchestra, conducted by Karl Anton Rickenbacher.

0: Fantasy on Beethoven's Music for the Ruins of Athens by Franz Liszt, an arrangement for piano and orchestra made in 1853. Leslie Howard, pianist, performed here with the Budapest Symphony Orchestra, conducted by Carl Anton Rickenbacher. Saint-Saëns is up next, so stay tuned to WCLV, where support comes from.
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0: That's one poem, The Youth of Hercules, by Camille Saint-Saëns with the Philharmonic Orchestra of Radio France, conducted by Marek Janowski. 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
0: And here's a march by Julius Fuchik.

0: From 1910 comes the Uncle Teddy March by Julius Fuchik, with the Royal Scottish National Orchestra conducted by Naima Järvi. Rather unusual work, well worth hearing on WCLV. It is now 12 noon. Today on Lunchtime with the Cleveland Orchestra, we'll bring you Beethoven's King Stefan Overture, led by George Sell, and Brahms' Symphony No. 2 under the baton of Christoph von Dohnányi. This is Mark Sotola, inviting you to tune in for some mighty fine listening right after BBC Noon News at 12:06 p.m. on WCLV, IdeaStream Public Media.
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2: This is London.

0: BBC News, I'm John Shea. A major trial which could force changes to Facebook and Instagram has begun in California. 29 US states accuse their owner, Meta, of illegally collecting children's data, while 4 states also say it deliberately designed addictive features for young users and misled the public about safety. Shona McCallum reports.
1: This is a significant case because it could ultimately force Meta to change the way Instagram and Facebook actually work. They accuse Meta of using features like infinite scroll and notifications to keep young people on its platforms for longer, while also illegally collecting data from children under 13. Meta strongly denies the allegations and says it has a long-standing commitment to supporting young people. The trial is expected to last several weeks, with the Meta boss, Mark Zuckerberg, due to give evidence.
0: A court in Syria has sentenced to death a cousin of the deposed President Bashar al-Assad after convicting him of war crimes and crimes against humanity. Wasim al-Assad was an infamous enforcer for the Assad regime. He was captured in June last year. Here's our global affairs reporter, Sebastian Usher.
2: The crimes which he has been convicted of, a lot of them relate to a part of Damascus called Eastern Ghouta. It was one of the biggest battles between the government forces and the rebels. And he recruited and he led pro-regime militias. So he's accused of multiple murders in that, but also of kidnapping, torture and killing opponents of the former regime. What is interesting, though, is what he's not been convicted of, and what in some ways he was best known for, was his alleged involvement in the multi-billion dollar drug trafficking network, which essentially kept the Bashar Assad regime afloat during the years of the civil war.
0: The Supreme Court in Pakistan has ordered the authorities to transfer the jailed former Prime Minister Imran Khan to hospital for medical checkups following complaints of his poor health. The court has also allowed the cricketer turned politician to meet his family once a week and speak to his sons on the phone twice weekly. Caroline Davis is in Islamabad.
3: Imran Khan has not been seen in public since he was imprisoned in August 2023. On Monday, the Supreme Court released a health report that said Mr. Khan was suffering from heart palpitations, anxiety, and fluctuating blood pressure. The recommendation, in addition to medication, the report said, was to allow him more frequent contact with family members, including his wife, who is also currently in prison. The court said Mr. Khan will be shifted to the hospital within the next 2 days and be held there until his next hearing on the 16th of September. They also told Mr. Khan's political party not to hold political activities or press conferences outside the hospital.
0: This is the latest world news from the BBC. The head of the World Health Organization says the Ebola outbreak in the Democratic Republic of Congo is far from being under control. More than 5,000 people have been infected and over 2,300 have died since the outbreak was declared 3 months ago. Emery Makomeno is in Kinshasa.
4: The purpose of today's meeting is for the independent experts composing this emergency committee to decide whether the declaration that Dr. Tedros made on May 17th, declaring this Ebola here a public health emergency of international concern. Now they are to decide today whether it's going to be maintained or it's going to be ended based on all the data and the statistics that have been gathered.
0: A federal judge in the United States has cleared the way for the Trump administration to end legal protections for more than 5,000 Ethiopians. The temporary protected status program has allowed them to live and work in the US without fear of deportation. A Nigerian social media influencer suspected of links to an international drug trafficking network has been arrested after the authorities seized cocaine worth nearly $28 million. Afolabi Kazim Michael was detained at an airport in Lagos as he prepared to board a flight to Paris. Officials say he was the Nigerian arrowhead of cartel operations. Scientists believe the release of best-selling music albums from artists such as Taylor Swift or Harry Styles may be triggering an increase in road deaths. A research team at Harvard University found that on the days of popular album launches, an average of 18 more people died in car crashes in the United States. They believe the cognitive load of unfamiliar music, alongside the manual distraction of scrolling through phone playlists, may be dangerous for drivers. And that's the latest BBC News.
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6: It's Beethoven and Brahms on today's Lunchtime with the Cleveland Orchestra. Brahms' Symphony No. 2 is just over the horizon. We're going to begin with music of Beethoven, the Overture to King Stefan, Opus 117. George Sell conducts the Cleveland Orchestra.

0: The King Stefan Overture by Beethoven from 1811. George Sell conducted the Cleveland Orchestra in that 1966 recording to open today's lunchtime with the Cleveland Orchestra. Music of Brahms is next, so stay tuned.
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0: Brahms took more than a decade to complete his first symphony. The second symphony, however, posed no particular problems in that sense. It pretty much came out in the space of a year in 1877. We're going to hear it played by the Cleveland Orchestra, conducted by Christoph von Dohnányi, the Symphony No. 2 in D, Op. 73 by Johannes Brahms on WCLV.

0: Symphony No. 2 in D major, Opus 73 by Johannes Brahms. Christoph von Dohnányi conducted the Cleveland Orchestra in that 1987 recording by the Cleveland Orchestra. This has been Lunchtime with the Cleveland Orchestra. We'll return tomorrow with more performances from the orchestra's recorded archives. 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
0: We have The Big Work at One coming up now, with featuring one of Franz Liszt's major scores, the Dante Symphony, a three-movement triptych, if you will, based on Dante's Divine Comedy, with Inferno, Purgatorio, and Paradiso depicted in order. We'll hear the Dresden State Orchestra and Dresden State Opera Chorus, conducted by Giuseppe Sinopoli, the Dante Symphony by Franz Liszt.

0: The Dresden State Orchestra and Opera Chorus, led by Giuseppe Sinopoli. That was Franz Liszt's Dante Symphony of 1857. The work divided opinion on its premiere. George Bernard Shaw said it could well represent a London house when the chimney is on fire. Another critic said, "The work is the summit of Liszt's creative power and the ripest fruit of that style of program music." Franz Liszt's Dante Symphony, our big work at one here on WCLV. Something a little less profound coming up next. We have the Deer Hunter Cavatina by Stanley Myers. Stay tuned.
1: 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The Cleveland Repertory Orchestra announces an expanded four-concert 2026-27 season. Under the direction of founder and music director Matthew Salvaggio, the orchestra's fifth season opened September 12th with a commemoration of the 25th anniversary of the September 11 attacks. All concerts begin at 7 p.m. and admission is pay what you will. Arts Renaissance Tremont presents Uncharted Territory. They're bringing together five world-class and diverse jazz musicians for an experimental evening. Some of them have never met, none of them have ever performed together in public, and they're each writing a new piece for this event. The five pieces will be rehearsed and performed in front of a live audience for the first time. It's September 19th at Pilgrim United Congregational Church in Tremont. To find out more about these events and others, visit WCLV's online arts calendar at wclv.org.

0: Guitarist Jason Viau performing the very famous Deer Hunter Cavatina by Stanley Myers. Myers didn't actually write that for the film, but was famously used in it. Well, thanks for tuning in for classical music here on WCLV. I'm John Mills, happy to have you along for the ride this afternoon. Coming up in the next hour, we have a cello sonata by Mendelssohn. We have a couple pieces about doves, a concerto by Vivaldi, some chamber music of Beethoven, and a pair of sarabands. We'll open the 2 o'clock hour. All that and more is still ahead here on WCLV, where support comes from our members and from
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Music of George Frederick Handel, an arrangement of the Sarabande from his keyboard suite in D minor. Daniel Hope was the violinist alongside Lorenzo Borani, and they were joined by members of the Chamber Orchestra of Europe. Here's another Sarabande. This forms the second movement of Claude Debussy's suite called Pour le Piano, or For the Piano. Barry Douglas performs.

Pianist Barry Douglas performing the Sarah Bond, the second movement, from Claude Debussy's Pour le Piano, for the piano. Well, good afternoon, and thanks for tuning in for the Midday Show here on WCLV. It is a lovely day out there. Mostly sunny, high of 80 today. Tonight, increasing clouds, low of 66. Chance of rain tomorrow, high 78. Another chance of rain and possibly a thunderstorm. Wednesday night, low of 63. Thursday, mostly sunny, high of 78. At last check here at the Idea Center at Playhouse Square, a few clouds, 78 degrees, partly cloudy, 79 in Akron. Here is a piece of music by Ludwig von Beethoven that has really captured my attention lately. I even said to someone, this might be the best 15 to 20 minutes Beethoven ever wrote. This is the middle movement from Beethoven's String Quartet No. 15. The Holy Song of Thanksgiving is performed here by the Cyprus String Quartet.

0: The Cyprus String Quartet performing the central movement of five from Ludwig van Beethoven's String Quartet number 15, that adagio, is called the Holy Song of Thanksgiving. I think that's one of the best things Beethoven ever wrote. I got into a lively discussion about that yesterday with Bill. But in digging into this piece, I found a great comment on a YouTube video of the performance. I'll share it with you now. Sometimes comment sections can get pretty rough. This time it was a William Blake quote. "Joy and woe are woven fine, a clothing for the soul divine. Under every grief and pine runs a joy with silken twine." Music of Beethoven here on WCLV. It's 2:26.
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0: We have two pieces next, based on doves. Let's begin with a song by Margaret Bonds. Setting poetry by Langston Hughes, this is called When the Dove Enters In. Laura Downs is at the piano, and she is joined by baritone Devon Tynes.

Devantine's baritone with pianist Laura Downes, a song of Margaret Bonds, setting a poem by Langston Hughes, When the Dove Enters In. Sticking with that theme for a moment, here's a selection from Ottorino Respighi's The Birds. The second movement is called The Dove.

0: the Orpheus Chamber Orchestra, performing The Dove. That's the second movement from Otorino Respighi's The Birds, and that is based on a lute piece by the 17th century French composer Jacques Gayot. This is the Midday Show on WCLV. A flute concerto is on its way.
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0: Coming up in about 9 minutes or so, we will have a cello sonata by Mendelssohn. Taking us there is a flute concerto by Antonio Vivaldi. The Orpheus Chamber Orchestra, once again, are joined here by flutist Patrick Galois.

0: Patrick Galois, flutist with the Orpheus Chamber Orchestra, and a flute concerto in G major by Antonio Vivaldi. Music of Mendelssohn is coming up next here on WCLV.
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0: Taking us into the 3 o'clock hour is music of Felix Mendelssohn. Composed in 1843, we will hear Mendelssohn's Cello Sonata No. 2. It is in 4 movements, and the 3rd movement, the Adagio, really illustrates Mendelssohn's great fascination with the music of Johann Sebastian Bach. Here is cellist Keith Robinson with pianist Donna Lee in Mendelssohn's Cello Sonata No. 2.

0: Cellist Keith Robinson with pianist Donna Lee. That was the Cello Sonata No. 2 by Felix Mendelssohn. You're listening to Classical Music here on WCLV's Midday. I'm John Mills. It's 11 minutes past 3 o'clock. Still ahead in the 3 o'clock hour, film music of John Williams. We have a piano concerto by Carl Maria von Weber, and in a moment, probably the best-known work by Mexican composer Arturo Márquez. That and more still ahead here on WCLV.
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0: Here is the Danzón No. 2 by Mexican composer Arturo Márquez.

0: The Philharmonic Orchestra of the Americas, Alondra de la Parra conducting. That was the Danzón No. 2 by Mexican composer Arturo Márquez. 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
0: Here's a piano concerto by the German composer Carl Maria von Faber. This comes from rather early in his career, in 1810. He was 24 when he wrote this. We will hear the Bavarian Radio Symphony led by Sir Colin Davis. The pianist is Gerhard Opitz.

Pianist Gerhard Opitz here on WCLV performing the Piano Concerto No. 1 by Carl Maria von Faber. The Bavarian Radio Symphony were led by Sir Colin Davis. It is 3:42 here at WCLV. Coming up at the top of the hour, Composer's Datebook and the first hour of the Drive Time Show with Bill O'Connell. A little later in this hour, we have film music of John Williams, and in a moment, it's music of Scarlatti played on guitar. Tonight on Symphony at 7 on WCLV, we have a performance of the Symphony No. 2 by the Russian composer Vasily Kalinnikov. And we open the program with Hector Berlioz's overture to King Lear. I'm John Mills. Please join me tonight for Symphony at 7 right here on WCLV, IdeaStream Public Media. Here is a sonata in C major by Domenico Scarlatti, Kirkpatrick 513, performed by guitarist Stephen Marchionda.

That was guitarist Stephen Marchionda, a CIM grad, playing music of Domenico Scarlatti, an arrangement for guitar of the keyboard sonata in C, Kirkpatrick 513. Coming up, Composer's Datebook at 4 o'clock, and then the first hour of Drive Time. We'll begin with the very upbeat Fiesta movement that concludes the Guitar Concerto No. 2 by Mario Castelnuovo Tedesco, and the Concert Overture in Italy by the Hungarian composer Carl Goldmark. And then we'll have tickets to give away on the movie quiz as we celebrate the birthday of actor and wonderful actor Edward Norton. Gets the movie quiz treatment today. One of his, recent movies, that is, if the last 10, 11 years is recent. That's all coming up on the first hour of the Drive Time Show. Meanwhile, to give us more film music, here is a cue called The Homecoming, music by John Williams from his score for the 2011 film War Horse, with the composer conducting the studio orchestra. This is taken from the soundtrack.

0: Just gorgeous lyrical music by John Williams for the 2011 film called War Horse. That's called The Homecoming. And we heard the studio orchestra led by the composer in music from the soundtrack of that 2011 film. Coming up, Composer's Datebook, and then we'll lead off Drive Time with music for two guitars and orchestra by the Italian-American composer Mario Castelnuovo Tedesco. Stay tuned.
1: 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And we open the program with Hector Berlioz's overture to King Lear. I'm John Mills. 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
3: This is the Composer's Datebook for August 18th. I'm John Burge. August of the year 1613 proved to be an especially eventful month in the life and career of Italian composer Claudio Monteverdi. The previous summer, his old employer, Duke Vincenzo of Mantua, had died, and Monteverdi was looking for a job. Fortunately, the position of Master of Music for the Republic of Venice opened up, and on today's date, Monteverdi was probably rehearsing musicians for a trial concert of his music at St. Mark's Cathedral. The concert was a success, Monteverdi got the job, a generous salary, and even a cash advance to cover the move from his home. So much for the good news. On his trip back home, Monteverdi was robbed by highwaymen armed with muskets. In a surviving letter, Monteverdi described the incident in some detail, noting that the muskets were very long and of the flint wheel variety, and that he lost more than 100 Venetian ducats. Despite the trauma and the humiliation of being strip-searched for valuables by one of the robbers, Monteverdi recovered his fortunes in Venice. In addition to his church duties at St. Mark's, he became famous, writing a newfangled sort of commercial entertainment called opera, and he lived to the ripe old age of 77. Composer's Datebook is produced by APM, American Public Media, in collaboration with the American Composers Forum, reminding you that all music was once new.
0: Here's the forecast for the next couple of days. Partly cloudy tonight, lows around 66, down to 62 inland. Chance of showers Wednesday, thunderstorms also possible in the afternoon. Mostly cloudy, high near 79. Wednesday night, chance of showers and thunderstorms. Mostly cloudy, lows around 63. And then Thursday, mostly sunny with a high near 79. Fair and 78 in downtown Cleveland. West winds at 13. Mostly cloudy, 79 at Akron-Canton and Cleveland-Hopkins. Lorraine Elyria, fair skies and 79 degrees. Bill O'Connell here for the Drive Time Show. Hour number one kicking off with the Fiesta that concludes the Guitar Concerto No. 2 by Mario Castelnuovo Tedesco.

0: That's music by Mario Castelnuovo Tedesco from 1953, the Finale, or Fiesta, from his Guitar Concerto No. 2. The Japanese artist Kazuhito Yamashita was the soloist. Leonard Slatkin led the London Philharmonic. Bill O'Connell here for the Drive Time Show. Let's do traffic. There is one slowdown of note, and it's an accident that has been cleared. 90 westbound at Chester Avenue. There's still stop and go back to East 72nd Street. 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
2: Three titans of 20th century concertizing gathered in Cleveland in 1969 to record Brahms' Double Concerto. Violinist David Oistrakh, cellist Mstislav Rostropovich, and Cleveland Orchestra musical director George Sell. You can hear that recording tomorrow at 12.06 p.m. when you tune in for lunchtime with the Cleveland Orchestra. Mark Sotola here. I look forward to sharing this music with you.
0: On the movie quiz, coming up at about 4:25, I'll be giving away a four-pack of tickets to the Great Trail Arts and Crafts Festival, two weekends, August 29th and 30th, and September 5th through 7th, that's Labor Day weekend, in Malvern, Ohio. Great Trail Festival, a special celebration of American folk art with contemporary and country crafting, and it's a unique experience. You'll hear more about it when we play the movie quiz at 4:25. And the subject of the movie quiz is the wonderful American actor Edward Norton. It's his birthday. Right now, it's the concert overture In Italy by Hungarian composer Carl Goldmark, and we'll hear the National Symphony of Ireland, Stephen Gunzenhauser conducting.

0: Lots of European countries represented in that performance. We heard music of Hungarian composer Carl Goldmark, his concert overture called In Italy, and it was played by the National Symphony of Ireland, and led by the American Stephen Gunzenhauser. We'll play the movie quiz next.
1: Finnish violinist Pekka Kuusisto has been performing in the United States for decades, but he's now paused any future U.S. engagements due to his significant ethical objections to the country's current administration. Pekka Kuusisto on personal acts of resistance on the next performance today from 8 p.m.
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0: Edward Norton is the star of the movie quiz today, and we'll be giving away a four-pack of tickets to the Great Trail Arts and Crafts Festival, two weekends, August 29th and 30th, and then Labor Day weekend, September 5th through 7th in Malvern, Ohio. 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Don't go there quite yet. You may be the winner of a four-pack of tickets to one of those weekends of the Great Trail Arts and Crafts Festival. As we delve into the bio of Edward Norton, wonderful American actor, also a filmmaker, and he was born on this date. He's 57 years old, earned a Golden Globe, two Critics' Choice Awards, and two Satellite Awards, plus nominations for four Oscars, two BAFTAs, and two Emmys. After graduating from Yale in 1991, he moved to New York City to pursue an acting career. He gained recognition and critical acclaim for his debut in Primal Fear in 1996. His role as a redeemed neo-Nazi in American History X in 1998 earned him an Oscar nomination for Best Actor. He also starred in the film Fight Club the following year. He established the production company Class 5 Films in 2003 and was director or producer of the films Keeping the Faith in the year 2000, Down in the Valley, The Painted Veil in 2006. He continued to receive praise for his acting roles in films like The Score, 25th Hour, The Italian Job, The Illusionist. He was in a couple of distinctive director whose name just slipped my mind, Moonrise Kingdom, and The Grand Budapest Hotel. His biggest commercial successes have been Red Dragon, Kingdom of Heaven, The Incredible Hulk, and The Bourne Legacy. For his role as Pete Seeger in A Complete Unknown in 2024, Edward Norton earned an Oscar nomination for Best Supporting Actor. He has also directed and acted in the crime film Motherless Brooklyn from 2019 and starred in Glass Onion, A Knives Out Mystery in 2022. Norton is an environmental activist and social entrepreneur. He's a trustee of Enterprise Community Partners, a nonprofit organization that advocates for affordable housing, and serves as president of the American branch of the Maasai Wilderness Conservation Trust. He's also the UN Goodwill Ambassador for Biodiversity. Edward Norton. He plays a haughty actor in a 2014 satirical, surrealist black comedy drama directed by Alejandro Iñárritu. The film stars Michael Keaton as a faded Hollywood actor, best known for playing a superhero, and follows the struggles he faces while trying to make a comeback by writing, directing, and starring in a Broadway adaptation of Raymond Carver's short story, What We Talk About When We Talk About Love. The supporting cast includes Zach Galifianakis, Andrea Riseborough, Amy Ryan, Emma Stone, and Naomi Watts. Ravel's Pavane is used in the soundtrack. The WCLV contest line, toll-free 800-343-WCLV, 800-343-9258. Don't call quite yet. Wait for the music to begin. For a four-pack of tickets to the Great Trail Arts and Crafts Festival in Malvern, Ohio, here's the music, What's the Movie?

Maurice Ravel's Pavan for a Princess of the Past, arranged for oboe and orchestra by Chris Hazel. And we heard Albrecht Meyer, soloist with the Academy of St. Martin in the Fields, Matthias Mönius conducting. That music appeared in the soundtrack of a 2014 film in which Edward Norton, a great American actor and filmmaker, was in the cast. In fact, he got a Best Supporting Actor nomination for an Oscar for this role. He is 57 years old today, and the mystery film with Michael Keaton in the lead, Birdman or the Unexpected Virtue of Ignorance, from 2014. And this has been on the movie quiz before, but every time it is, I say, it sounds weird, and it is a satirical, surrealist black comedy drama. But Alejandro Iñárritu knows what he's doing, and the movie is just terrific, and I heartily recommend it to you. The first correct answer, however, back to business on the movie quiz, came from listener David Anders in Solon, Ohio, and he's got a family four-pack of tickets to one of the weekends of the Great Trail Arts and Crafts Festival happening in Malvern, Ohio, August 29th and 30th, and September 5th through 7th. For information, greattrailfestival.com is the website. Tomorrow, when we play the movie quiz, the answer will be one of the films of actress-singer Tracy Toms. That's tomorrow, and we'll give away more tickets to the Great Trail Arts and Crafts Festival at that time. So be listening tomorrow at about 4:25. 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This Labor Day weekend, the orchestra presents an assortment of music from films such as Superman, Star Wars, Jurassic Park, and others. The music of John Williams, September 4th through the 6th at Blossom. Information at clevelandorchestra.com.

Lovely piece there by William Grant Still. That's called The Sentimental One from his Lyric Quartet of 1945. The original title for that music was Musical Portrait of a Friend. Well, the music of William Grant Still, played by the Catalyst Quartet, founded in 2010 by the Sphinx Organization. Orchestral music by a Danish composer, Niels Gade, showcasing the talents of Russian conductor Dmitry Kitayenko, who has a birthday today. That's coming up next on the Drive Time Show. Let's take a look at the forecast. We had partly cloudy skies tonight, lows around 66, 62 inland. Tomorrow, a chance of showers, thunderstorms also possible afternoon, with mostly cloudy skies and a high near 79. There's a chance of showers and thunderstorms Wednesday night, lows around 63. And then Thursday looks mostly sunny with a high again near 79 degrees. We're fair and 78 in downtown Cleveland with west winds at 13 miles an hour. Here is the second movement, Scherzo, from the Symphony No. 1 of Niels Gade.

0: Russian conductor Dmitry Kitayenko, 86 years old today. That's a recording he made with the Danish National Radio Symphony Orchestra in 1993. We heard the scherzo from the Symphony No. 1 by Niels Gade. We'll have music by Johann Nepomuk Hummel to get us to the 5 o'clock news. And then after the news break, we have music by Mozart with the Cleveland Orchestra and Franz Welsermost, a sonata taken from a collection called Music Sacred and Profane for Stringed Instruments from 1683 by the Bohemian-Austrian composer Heinrich Ignaz Franz von Bieber, which is really entertaining music. And we'll hear a piece for piano and orchestra by Ottorino Respighi, all next hour. Stay tuned.
1: It's Koyo on Ovations, Wednesday night at 8. Daniel Wright conducts the Cleveland Orchestra Youth Orchestra in Lily Boulanger's Of a Spring Morning and the suite from Aaron Copland's Appalachian Spring. Then it's a test of the stamina of Koyo's young players, Sergei Rachmaninoff's sprawling Symphony No. 2. It's the fourth of 9 Cleveland Orchestra Youth Orchestra concerts on Ovations this summer, and you can hear it Wednesday at 8 p.m. on WCLV, IdeaStream Public Media.

0: Rondo Finale from the Bassoon Concerto of 1804 by Johann Nepomuk Hummel. A whole lot of notes to play for bassoonist Klaus Thunemann. He was heard with the Academy of St. Martin in the Fields, led by Sir Neville Mariner. The news is next.
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0: It's 5 o'clock, and from our IdeaStream newsroom, Cleveland officials are not backing down on plans to close Burke Lakefront Airport, saying it's best for both residents and economic development. Mayor Justin Bibb's chief of strategy, Jessica Trivisano, says City Hall will keep pursuing its plans to close Burke and will wait until November's midterm elections to see if the political climate changes. Republican U.S. Senator Bernie Moreno tells IdeaStream and the State House News Bureau that closing Burke is absolutely 100% not going to happen. Senator Moreno says the FAA is vehemently against closing Burke, and he will not override the experts. For details on this story and more local and national news, tune to 89.7 WKSU or download the free IdeaStream app. Partly cloudy tonight, lows around 66, 62 inland. A chance of showers Wednesday, thunderstorms also possible afternoon, mostly cloudy, a high near 79. Wednesday night, chance of showers and thunderstorms, lows around 63. Thursday, mostly sunny with a high again near 79 degrees. A few clouds, 78 in downtown Cleveland at this hour. West winds at 10. Mostly cloudy, 79 at both Akron-Canton and Cleveland-Hopkins airports. And Lorraine Elyria reports fair skies and 78 degrees. Bill O'Connell here for the second hour of Drive Time. We have some very interesting music for a string orchestra by Heinrich Ignaz Franz von Bieber coming up. We'll also have the Fantasia Slava for piano and orchestra by Respighi. But first, the Cleveland Orchestra, Franz Welsermost conducting, and the opening movement of a delightful work, the Symphony No. 29 by Mozart.

0: That was the opening allegro from the Symphony No. 29 by Mozart from the 15th self-produced album that the Cleveland Orchestra has made. The Cleveland Orchestra, led by Franz Welsermos, that recording made in 2023. And the album includes the complete Symphony No. 29 along with the Piano Concerto No. 27 by Mozart with Garrick Olson as soloist. We have music of Bieber on the way. Let's check traffic first. There are a couple of slowdowns. Accident cleared. 480 westbound at Warrensville Center Road. Stop and go traffic. Back to Route 422. And an accident has two left lanes blocked in Stark County. 77 northbound at Whipple Avenue. Stop and go traffic. Back to Tuscarawas Street. 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
4: Finnish violinist Pekka Kuusisto has been performing in the United States for decades, but he's now paused any future U.S. engagements due to his significant ethical objections to the country's current administration. Pekka Kuusisto on personal acts of resistance on the next performance today from 8 p.m.
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0: Now we have the first sonata from a collection whose Latin title translates to Music, Sacred and Profane for Stringed Instruments, published in 1683. It's the work of Heinrich Ignaz Franz Bieber, Bohemian-Austrian composer. And we'll hear the string orchestra of Cantilena, led by Adrian Shepherd.

0: The Scottish Chamber Orchestra Cantilena was led by Adrian Shepherd there. In music from a collection published in Latin, the title published in Latin, Music Sacred and Profane for Stringed Instruments. That's the Sonata Number 1 from the collection. And the use of sonata there takes us back to the very beginning of the use of that word for Western music, a sounding together of stringed instruments. Music for piano and orchestra by Altorino Respighi is coming up next here on Drive Time.
1: 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Sakari Oramo leads the BBC Symphony Orchestra in an elegiac memorial from Gerge Courtauld, and then the music of Mahler fills the Royal Albert Hall in a performance of his Symphony No. 6, The Tragic. I'm Steve Seal. That's coming up on APM's SymphonyCast.
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0: News coming up, but first we'll hear a work written in 1903 for piano and orchestra, the fairly early in the career of Altorino Respighi. His Fantasia Slava is played here by pianist Jeffrey Tozer and the BBC Philharmonic led by Sir Edward Downes.

pretty splashy piece for piano and orchestra by the relatively young Altorino Respighi. He was in his 20s when he wrote Fantasia Slava in 1903. Jeffrey Tozer was the pianist there with the BBC Philharmonic led by Sir Edward Downes. It's 5:35, and from our IdeaStream newsroom, the Cleveland Museum of Art is beginning a $40 million restoration of its outdoor space next week. The reboot of the Fine Arts Garden between the museum and Wade Lagoon includes repairing sculptures, planting trees, and becoming more accessible to wheelchairs. Half of the 10-acre garden will be fenced off for the first stages of the project. It's a popular public spot, especially for taking photos. The museum has secured about half of the funding, including $3 million from the state. The original garden opened in 1928. You can read more about the restoration work and see renderings on our app and website, ideastream.org. For details on this story and more local news and national news, tune to 89.7 WKSU or download the free IdeaStream app. Partly cloudy tonight, lows around 66, 62 inland. A chance of showers Wednesday, thunderstorms also possible afternoon. Mostly cloudy skies, a high near 79. Wednesday night, chance of showers and thunderstorms, lows around 63. Then Thursday, mostly sunny and a high again near 79 degrees. Downtown Cleveland, a few clouds, 78. Winds are westerly at 10 miles per hour. Akron-Canton Airport and Cleveland-Hopkins, both mostly cloudy, 79. Lorain-Elyria Airport, fair skies and 78 degrees. We'll spend a few minutes with guitarist Jason Vio and friends. And first up, a moment of serenity. This is the pastoral from the Guitar Quintet No. 4, the Fandango Quintet, by Luigi Boccherini.

0: Jason Viau with the Escher Quartet and the Pastoral that opens the Guitar Quintet number 4, the Fandango Quintet from 1799 by Luigi Boccherini. We'll hear a piece written in 1986 that evokes the 1930s. Music of Astor Piazzolla coming up with Jason Viau and violinist Anikiko Myers. Stay tuned. 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
0: Returning guest artist Tony Desserre joins the orchestra in a tribute to Cole Porter under the stars at Blossom. 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
2: 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And we open the program with Hector Berlioz's overture to King Lear. I'm John Mills. 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

0: That was guitarist Jason Vio with violinist Anna Kiko Myers, and a piece called Café 1930, taken from Astor Piazzolla's 1986 suite called Histoire du Tango, or the Tango History. That's from Shining Night for Anne, an album on the Avi label, recorded in 2021. Music by Saint-Saëns for piano and orchestra to wrap up Drive Time. That's next here on WCLV.
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0: BBC News at the top of the hour, and then we'll have Dinner Classics leading off tonight with music by the Italian composer Antonio Salieri, he of the slanderous treatment in Peter Schaffer's play Amadeus. We'll hear his 1815 composition, Variations on La Folia d'Espagna. We'll also hear some music by Sir Arnold Bax and the Prague Waltzes by Antonín Dvořák. Right now, the finale from the Piano Concerto No. 1 of Camille Saint-Saëns.

0: That's music by Camille Saint-Saëns that I just find irresistible. I guess it's the two-note call and response between soloist and orchestra that just really generates energy. Finale from his Piano Concerto No. 1 of 1858. Saint-Saëns himself, quite a pianist. We heard Anna Malikova with the WDR Symphony of Cologne, led by Thomas Sanderling. Stay tuned for BBC News.
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3: Rambling arguments are being heard in a major trial in California in which Meta is being accused of making Facebook and Instagram addictive to children. Meta strongly denies allegations that it's deliberately designed its platforms to hook young users while misleading the public about the risks. Our North America technology correspondent Lily Jamali is at the court in Oakland.
4: The stakes are potentially very high. You have the legal firepower of the attorneys general that have brought this case. We're at 29 states, and they are pushing for penalties. But they're also pushing for business model changes to be implemented by Meta. They want to see the end to infinite scroll, push notifications, and other things that keep especially those young users on the platform for longer.
3: Ukraine's former defense minister Mykhailo Fedorov has called for elections to be held, saying the country faces a crisis of governance and wartime corruption. Mass protests followed his dismissal by President Zelensky last month. He's the first senior Ukrainian political figure to make the call, posting his message on YouTube.
5: Ми повинні відповісти на фундаментальне питання.
6: We must answer a fundamental question. How should the state function if the war lasts for years? Can Russia in effect gain the right to decide when Ukrainians will again be able to elect their authorities? I am convinced that it cannot.
3: The U.S. Secretary of State Marco Rubio has announced sanctions against the president and a senior lawyer of the International Criminal Court. It's the latest escalation of a campaign by the Trump administration to dismantle the court, which is empowered by more than 120 countries to investigate war crimes. Our State Department correspondent Tom Bateman has been following the reaction from the ICC.
7: In the past, the court hasn't said too much, but we had a pretty strongly worded statement in light of the Trump administration's announcement here, saying that by doing this undermines the international rule of law. They say that threatening judges and prosecutors, the international legal order itself that is placed at risk, and adding that the court is undeterred, standing firmly behind its personnel and behind victims of unimaginable atrocities.
3: Health officials in Gaza say six people, including a child, have been killed in an Israeli strike near the seaport in Gaza City. Medics in Gaza say that 14 other people were wounded when an Israeli plane fired two missiles at a small cafe inside the fishing harbour. The Israeli military said it was targeting several Hamas commanders. The strike comes a day after President Trump's Middle East envoy Jared Kushner agreed with the Israeli Prime Minister Benjamin Netanyahu that Israel could continue to carry out targeted killings in Gaza. BBC News. The United Arab Emirates has suspended all trade and financial transactions with Iran until further notice. Hours earlier, the UAE accused Tehran of firing two ballistic missiles at its territory. The Emirati Defense Ministry said one missile fell inside its territorial waters while the other fell outside. An Iranian spokesman, Esmail Baghaei, rejected the allegation, calling it baseless. Investigators in Bangladesh have entered a decommissioned gas transporting ship near the city of Chittagong days after nine workers were killed in a toxic gas leak. They said they found traces of hydrogen sulfide that could have escaped as workers cut through a ballast tank. Bangladeshi shipbreakers get around 100 ships every year, which they sell as scrap metal. Activists say 150 workers have died in the past decade in accidents. Frank Beard, the drummer from the American rock band ZZ Top, has died. He was 77. Beard joined the band in 1971 and played on some of their greatest hits for more than 50 years, despite heroin and cocaine abuse and assorted health problems. And in the US, a viral marmot-themed cryptocurrency has raised over $80,000 to help fund a decade-long study of the rodents. Clitzia Sala reports.
8: The Trump administration's cuts to science threatened the closure of the Marmot Adaptive Dynamics Lab, which studies marmot populations in the Rocky Mountains. Scientists initially raised a few thousand dollars by setting up OnlyMarms, an account on the adult content website OnlyFans, featuring the rodents in their natural habitat. But a substantial funding boost came when people, inspired by the account, created the cryptocurrency and donated all transaction fees to the study. The money raised will now enable the program to continue for another year.
3: BBC News.
0: Partly cloudy tonight, lows around 66, 62 inland. Chance of showers Wednesday. Thunderstorms also possible in the afternoon with a high near 79. Chance of showers and thunderstorms Wednesday night, lows around 63. Thursday mostly sunny with a high near 79. Currently 77 degrees in downtown Cleveland. West winds at 8, few clouds. Mostly cloudy 78 at Cleveland Hopkins, 79 at Akron Canton. The Lorraine Elyria fair skies and 78 degrees. Stay tuned for Dinner Classics.
9: 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And we open the program with Hector Berlioz's overture to King Lear. I'm John Mills. Please join me tonight for Symphony at 7 right here on WCLV, IdeaStream Public Media.
0: Here we are for Dinner Classics on WCLV. I'm Bill O'Connell. Thanks for tuning in this evening. We'll start off with music by birthday composer Antonio Salieri. We'll hear some music by Sir Arnold Bax, the English composer. And we have the Prague Waltzes by Antonin Dvorak all coming up. Antonio Salieri, Italian composer, born on this date in 1750. We're going to hear his 26 variations on a fairly familiar theme, La Folia d'Espagna. It's been the subject of variations for composers from the Baroque right up to modern times. Salieri's set of variations came out in 1815, and we'll hear them played by the London Mozart players, led by Matthias Bamert.

0: Matthias Bamert and the London Mozart Players opened Dinner Classics tonight with 26 variations on La Follia d'Espagna, music by Antonio Salieri, the Italian composer born on this date in 1750. That piece came out when he was 65 years old in 1815. Music by Sir Arnold Bax for orchestra coming up, including his Rogues Comedy Overture. And we'll hear the Prague Waltzes of Antonín Dvořák, all yet to come tonight on Dinner Classics. 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Ravel's Piano Concerto in G, Under the Stars, August 22nd at Blossom. Information at clevelandorchestra.com.
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0: Dinner Classics 2 for tonight, music by English composer Sir Arnold Bax. And we'll hear the older of the two pieces first. And I love this title, The Rogues Comedy Overture from 1936. Vernon Handley conducts the BBC Philharmonic.

0: That was the Rogues Comedy Overture by Sir Arnold Bax with the BBC Philharmonic, led by Vernon Handley. We'll hear more music by Bax after the Arts Calendar from his 1919 Russian Suite. We'll hear a movement called In a Vodka Shop. That's coming up on WCLV.
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0: Music from the Russian Suite of 1919 by Sir Arnold Bax. That's called In a Vodka Shop. Rydon Thompson led the London Philharmonic. We have some entertaining music, some dance music by Antonin Dvorak coming up next on Dinner Classics. 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
0: Here's a recording from early in the digital era, 1984 Decca recording, featuring the Detroit Symphony, Antal Dorati conducting. It's music by Dvorak, his Prague Waltzes.

Very tuneful stuff there by Antonín Dvořák from 1879. His Prague waltzes, I think, perhaps, trying to give the Strausses in Vienna a run for their money. The Detroit Symphony, led by Antal Doráty, a Decca recording from 1984. We have some more music by Sir Arnold Bax to wrap up Dinner Classics tonight. It's movie music for a 1942 documentary in which Laurence Olivier was the narrator. That music is coming up next. On the Cleveland Orchestra on the radio Sunday at 4 p.m., guest conductor Bernard Labadie leads the Cleveland Orchestra and chorus in an all-Bach concert. Two significant and joyous works are on the program, the Easter Oratorio and the Magnificat. Tune in Sunday afternoon at 4 for the Cleveland Orchestra on the radio, here on WCLV, IdeaStream Public Media.

0: That music by Sir Arnold Bax comes with a historical note attached. That's the finale of the music he wrote for a 1942 World War II documentary called Malta GC. Laurence Olivier was the narrator. The George Cross for Valor was awarded to the British colony after the World War II siege of Malta. That music by Sir Arnold Bax, played by the Royal Philharmonic, Kenneth Alwyn conducting. Earlier, we heard two other pieces by Sir Arnold Bax, In a Vodka Shop from his Russian suite, and the Rogues Comedy Overture from 1936. We open tonight with the 26 variations on La Folia d'Espagna by Antonio Salieri, and we also heard the Prague Waltzes by Antonín Dvořák. Stay tuned next for Symphony at 7.
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2: 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I'm John Mills. Coming up later, we have the Second Symphony of the Russian composer Vasily Kalinnikov. Let's begin with music of Berlioz. This is an early work of his from 1831, a concert overture called King Lear. It is inspired by the play by Shakespeare, but it is not from some incidental music. Here is the Dresden State Orchestra, Sir Colin Davis conducting. Berlioz's overture to King Lear.

0: The Dresden State Orchestra, led by Sir Colin Davis. Music of Hector Berlioz, his concert overture to King Lear, a piece of music inspired by Shakespeare's play, but not composed to accompany a production of it. This is Symphony at 7 on WCLV. A Russian symphony is next.
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0: We continue here on Symphony at 7 on WCLV with a symphony by Vasily Kalinnikov. Kalinnikov lived from 1866 until 1901. He was sickly for most of his life. The harsh winters in Moscow did not agree with him, so he lived much of his professional life in Crimea, in a much more agreeable climate. This next symphony dates from that time in Crimea. It's Kalinnikov's Symphony No. 2. We will hear the National Symphony of Ukraine, led by Theodore Kucher.

0: The National Symphony of Ukraine, led by Theodore Kucher. That was a performance of the Symphony No. 2 by Vasily Kalinnikov. Well, thanks for tuning in for Symphony at 7 here on WCLV. On tomorrow's program, we mark the birthday of Romanian composer George Enescu, and we will hear an English overture by Paul Lewis. Coming up next, it's Performance Today. I'm John Mills. Thanks for listening.
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4: From APM American Public Media, this is Performance Today. I'm Valerie Kaler. In 1739, after colonists violently quashed an uprising of enslaved Africans outside Charleston, South Carolina, the legislature wanted to prevent similar revolts in the future. So they criminalized assembly and literacy and the use of drums and horns. The colonists were afraid that drumming could be used to organize and coordinate. They took the drums, but they couldn't take the rhythm. The body became the instrument, and the juba dance became a cultural touchstone. We'll hear the juba dance Florence Price wrote in her Symphony No. 3 ahead this hour. Alan Hovhaness was a prolific Armenian-American composer who wrote more than 500 works, and he said he threw away twice as many pieces that didn't make the cut. Here's something that he did keep, two movements from a piece called Spirit of Trees, a sonata for harp and guitar. Yolanda Kondonassis playing the harp and David Leisner the guitar.